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And that's any the way it is.

My name is Firdaus Bulbulia, and I am one of the executive members of the global movement Put Children First, which is a pan-African program where we want to place children's issues, especially education, high on the agenda. 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

0: 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Chegou is still going. And it's in the net. It is in the net. Goal number three. Incredible.
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And right about now, sports of fans, the radio just got even more interesting. You don't have to worry anymore about missing your champions or dial. Even when you're out of town, you don't have to worry about missing the voices of your favorite presenters or your favorite shows, because with just a click of a button, you can get to enjoy the amazing sound of Eagle 7 Sports Radio 103.7 FM, wherever you are under the surface of the sun. 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So yeah, sport fans, so these are the channels, the means, the windows, the avenues, or even the platforms by which you can get to be a contributor or a partaker on the show. This is a beautiful morning. Those are the platforms by which you can get to be a bona fide member of this sporting family, this sporting community, this sporting fraternity, or even the sporting society. Okay, you are still pondering and wondering, who is this young, energetic, exciting, and of course a lively man on the MIC, whose energy level is indeed off the roof, where you can tell that the battery is so fully charged. Indeed, it is a turbo charged 1001%. And of course, on a Monday morning, the energy level is always on a different pedestal all entirely, because I mean, for the fact that it's the first working day for the week, it's only common sensible, it is only natural that we actually start with our stronger foot, or even start on a winning note as well. As such, you can tell that the excitement level is so palpable, so infectious, and indeed contagious as well. But then again, allay your fears, because right here, everything is absolutely under control. And of course, there's no cause of alarm. Well, I shall be your radio guide, your radio bestie. Some love to call me their radio crush or candy crush, brown sugar, melanin poppy on the MIC. Well, I shall be your chief anchor, your chief pilot, your chief sailor, your chief driver, or even your chief conductor. And indeed, I shall be piloting the affairs of this broadcast from now up until midday. Identity check, identity confirmed, absolutely access granted. Sports of fans, it can never be denied. I go by the name Donald Senna, aka Donaldo, the big game player. That is the first and foremost title. But then again, a whole lot of feathers have been added to the cap. So if you like, you can call me Universal Man on radio. Radio Duplantis. Amuludu on radio. The Minister of Happiness and Sportainment. The Minister of Happiness and Jollification. The Minister of Happiness and Jollificainment. Radio Presido. Ogaranya 1. Top of the morning sport fan. The big game player reporting for duty. Amuludu on radio reporting for duty. The Minister of Happiness and Sportainment reporting for duty. Yes, you know now when the mic is on, it's all about having fun. Call a friend to call a friend. Tell anybody to tell anybody. Call a colleague to call another colleague. You can even beckon on an enemy to beckon on another enemy, because your faith is back on the airwave. And I'm right here to serve your first dose of happiness and sportsmanship for the week. The BGP is back on the MIC to take away your HBP or even LBP. I go live for you. Sell your TV and buy a radio. Booyaka, booyaka, booyaka. Yeah, sport fans, you know how we often do it on all editions of for Front Page Breakfast Sport Show, right here on Eagle 7 Sports Radio 103.7 FM. Because excellence is our watch word, and indeed perfection is our lifestyle. On a daily basis, we are all about raising the bar. And of course, if we fail to raise the bar on the broadcast this beautiful morning, it's going to be a taboo, a sacrilege, or even an abomination as well, in order to avoid all of those. Oh yeah, Reza. Absolutely, Eagle 7 Sports Radio 103.7 FM. One station too hot for the nation. One station too much for the nation. We are the van of sports, others are the branches. We write the book of sports, others read from it. We lead while others follow. When it comes to sports, to the blind,

vision to the deaf, we are the sound to the hungry, we are the chef, and to the thirsty, we are the water. Double salama for you, cinnamon. Double salama for you, my cheer lady. Your face will show, your shoes shine. Anybody talks to you, water no go boil. Aim coconuts, no go get water. Make them back way for my chairman. Make them back way for my cheer lady. Oh, you're not a triple grosser for you, sport fan, because you deserve it on a daily basis and so much more. Grosser, grosser, grosser. And of course, with that being said, I warmly and indeed officially welcome you to this freshly baked package. This sizzling hot edition of For Front to Page Breakfast Sports Show on your champions dial, Eagle 7 Sports Radio 103.7 FM, with yours truly, Donald Senna, aka Donaldo, the big game player. Yeah, sport fans, you know how we often do it on all editions of For Front to Page Breakfast Sports Show. Well, because a whole lot keeps happening in the ever interesting, intriguing, and of course, amazing world of sports, we often kickstart the broadcast with the review or the retrospective segment. It's about reminiscing or backpedaling on all of the amazing events that went down in the fantastic world of sports over the weekend. We often endeavor to bring everything to your listening pleasure all in one breath. That's what we often say. It's always a mouthful of reportage, mouthful of broadcast. Always a whole lot to dissect, a whole lot to unpack, a whole lot to chew, savour, and of course a devour on the front of burner. Once again, the container has landed. Yes, a 40-foot container. Turning the talks on sports. It's about to rain torrentially regarding sports on the show this beautiful morning. As such, I urge you, I beg you, I beseech you, that in all you are grabbing, kindly grab your listening device or your radio set and increase the volume so that all around your sundry can get to enjoy the good news of the gospel of sports, which we are about to preach on the broadcast of this beautiful morning. Because ordinarily, we are your sporting apostles, your sporting evangelists, or even your sporting pope as well. So yeah, sport fans, sit back, relax, fasten your seatbelt, strap on, because this super sporting flight, Boeing 1037, the money-making Monday edition of For Front to Page Breakfast Sports Show, is ready for departure. Come one, come all, because many a gem lies in a cave of For Front to Page Breakfast Sports Show. And yeah, sport fans, you know how we often do it. East to West, home is best. Charity, they say, begins from home. Absolutely home, sweet home. And this morning, we shall kickstart the broadcast with the talks of NSSF, that is Nigerian School Sports Federation.

She can only get better from here. And I love what she also said after the race, saying that 3 wins in a row feels great, but the job isn't done. That means she knows that, yeah, the competition is so stiff. The competition is so tight. Delicately poised, and of course, evenly matched as well. So she knows that it isn't time for her to rest on her laurels or maybe on her oars as well. She knows that she needs to still hit the ground running, because ultimately, you know, as a champion, as a winner, for your opponents, they would always want to prepare and of course the train times two just to dethrone you. Everyone wants to dethrone the champion. So far she knows that our competitors will be looking at just dethroning her. And when you look at our field, it is so competitive. It is so enticing. Yeah, when you look at the likes of Grayson Stark, when you look at the likes of Alicia Johnson, they are always knocking. They are always getting close to her. So it is not left for her to just sprint away from them and of course just dust them behind. And how can that be possible? It can only be possible by her just staying locked in and ensure that she does not relent on everything that she has done so far. She does not have to look at all of this and say, oh, I have arrived. No, she will continue to be her own competitor. We know that this season, her season best is 12.28 seconds. She has already run faster than this before, which actually gave her the world record. So I'm sure at the back of her mind, she still wants to lower this time for 12.28 seconds. Once again, congratulations to Tubule Bamushon. We are just looking for what she will do right there. We are looking forward to what she will do right there at the Prefontaine Classic that will go down next month of July. And of course, after that one, we shall be talking about everything the Commonwealth Games. Recall, she has also been listed among the 29 athletes that will represent Nigeria at the Commonwealth Games right there in Glasgow, Scotland, in the world of 100 meters hurdle. And talking about the Commonwealth Games, well, head coach of Team Nigeria Athletics, Solomon Aliyu, has described the impressive performances at the Athletics Federation of Nigeria AFN Commonwealth Games National Trials as a strong indication of what Nigerians can expect from the country's athletes at the 2026 Commonwealth Games right there in Glasgow. The former police officer expressed confidence that Team Nigeria will raise its level even further when the games begin, describing the trials as a successful first phase of the team's preparations. What we saw at the AFN Commonwealth Games National Trials is just the beginning, Aliyu said. At the Commonwealth Games, Nigerians should expect even better performances from our athletes. This is only the first phase of our preparations, so watch out for what is to come. Aliyu also praised the emergence of young stars Miracle Ezechukwu, Chidera Ezeako, and Chigozie Rosemary, describing them as the future of Nigerian athletics. Whether we like it or not, these young athletes are the champions of tomorrow. Without them, we won't have anyone to represent the country in the future. We are doing our best to complement the tremendous work their personal coaches have already done in developing them, he said. The Team Nigeria head coach was equally quick to acknowledge the efforts of the athletes and personal coaches, emphasizing that they deserve recognition for the work they have invested in nurturing the nation's talents. I am very impressed and excited by what I have seen. As the head coach, I cannot take all the credit. The personal coaches have done an excellent job in preparing these athletes, and they deserve to be commended for their dedication and hard work, he also added. Looking ahead, Aliyu stressed that sustained efforts will be required to ensure that the athletes continue their development and maximize their potential on the global stage. We still have a lot of work to do to maintain this momentum. The impressive performances we are seeing today are a result of the unwavering support from the leadership of the Athletics Federation of Nigeria and the National Sports Commission. Their collaboration is providing the environment athletics needs to thrive, and we appreciate their commitment, Mann concluded. I just hope that for all of these athletes, they will take this fantastic form into the Commonwealth Games. A record at a camp has already opened right in Abuja for all the athletes that represent us at the Commonwealth Games. And I did say on Saturday that for me, obviously, athletics has to be one discipline or sport that will win the nation quite a number of medals. But the category, I don't know yet. Might be 100 meters, 200 meters, 400 meters, 4x100 for men, 4x100 for women, or 4x400 relay for mixed as well. It could be also on the field as

result. Record, we got our own Mr. Dependable, Mr. Reliable, in the one of short support, Chukwuebuka Nkechi. It could be amateur as well. You can never know. But what I know is that athletics will win the country quite a number of medals. And away from everything, the talks of athletics, now let's beautifully bounce to the beautiful basketball court. Yeah, Sport Fans, record that on Saturday, during Saturday Sport Zone, I brought to your listening pleasure the talks of the FIBA Basketball World Cup African qualifiers that will go down in Angola from today, being Monday. And I did say that for Team Nigeria, we are yet to get our own official roster or list for the championship or for the qualifiers. Guess what? Just as we all predicted, just as we all opined, the list was actually released early hours of this morning. Yes, Sunday midnight. So we can tell that for the NBBF, they have now released a press statement. Yeah, NBBF announces a D-Tigers final roster for FIBA Basketball World Cup African qualifiers in Angola. David Fizdale is set to make his debut as a D-Tigers head coach. Well, the story is that the Nigerian Basketball Federation, NBBF, has officially unveiled the 12-man D-Tigers roster that will represent Nigeria at the FIBA Basketball World Cup 2027 African Qualifiers Window 3, taking place in Luanda, Angola, from the 2nd of July up until the 5th of July 2026. The tournament marks the beginning of an exciting new chapter for Nigerian basketball as head coach David Fizdale takes charge of the D-Tigers for the first time, bringing with him decades of NBA coaching experience and a proven track record of developing elite talent at the ISL level. Well, for Coach Fizdale, Man will lead a talented blend of experienced internationals and emerging stars as Nigeria continues its quest to qualify for the 2027 FIBA Basketball World Cup. The Tigers' final roster includes Uchenna Iriogu, Ikenna Iriogu, Caleb Agada, Martins Igbanu, Paul Dibal. Others are Stanley Okoye, Daniel Utomi, Chimezie Metu, Wesley Iwundu, Christian Mekowulu, Akobundu Eyogu, Kao Dirichi, and of course Michael Eric. Nigeria will compete in Group C alongside Guinea, Rwanda, and Tunisia, with every game carrying significant importance as the qualification campaign enters a decisive stage. Meanwhile, NBBF President Engineer Amadou Musa Kida expressed confidence in the team and welcomed Coach Fizdale to his first official competition with Nigeria. This is an exciting moment for Nigerian basketball. David Fizdale brings exceptional experience, leadership, and a deep understanding of the modern game. We believe he is the right person to guide the Tigers into the next chapter as we continue building a program capable of competing with the very best in Africa and on the world stage. We also congratulate the players who have earned the privilege of wearing the green and white. Representing Nigeria is an honor, and we are confident they will compete with a passion, pride, and professionalism. The appointment of Coach Fizdale reflects the Federation's continued commitment to attracting world-class coaching and creating a sustainable high-performance environment for Nigeria's senior national teams. His debut follows the successful era led by former D-Tigers head coach Mike Brown, whose tenure elevated Nigerian basketball to unprecedented international recognition and laid a strong foundation for continued growth. The Federation believes that the combination of experienced veterans, emerging talents, and elite coaching will position D-Tigers for continued success throughout the World Cup qualifying campaign. As preparations conclude, the NBBF calls on Nigerians at home and across the diaspora to rally behind the Tigers as they proudly represent the nation in Angola. So yeah, sport fans, it's about the FIBA Basketball World Cup African Qualifiers Window 3. The venue is Luanda, Angola, and of course it is scheduled for the 2nd of July up until the 5th of July 2026. And Nigeria's games are slated for July 3rd, Nigeria versus Guinea, and July 5th, Nigeria versus Rwanda. The top teams from the African qualifiers will advance toward qualification for the FIBA Basketball World Cup 2027. So, finally, the 12-man roster for the upcoming World Cup qualifiers has now been released. And these qualifiers will tip off on Thursday right in Angola. And Nigeria
has got games on the 2nd, on the 3rd, and of course on the 5th respectively. Well, good luck to Team Nigeria. Hopefully, they get to pick up that much-needed ticket to be right there at the World Cup. We truly want to see the Tigers of Nigeria at the World Cup. In recent times, it's always about the Tigress making us so proud. Hopefully, they can actually get to take a cue from the Tigress. Let it be a healthy rivalry or even a healthy competition as well. Record for the Tigress, they have already qualified for their own version of the FIBA Women's World Cup that will go down right there in Berlin, Germany. Yeah, they actually qualified by virtue of winning the last edition of the Afro Basketball Championship, whereby they actually won 5 times on the trot, and they have won the tournament 7 times in total. And for the Tigers, they've also got a new coach as well. Yeah, Patrick Fizdale, man, is a 3-time NBA winner. Hopefully, he can get to bring all of those expertise and, of course, all of those experience to bear with the Tigers of Nigeria. Okay, finally, and before we get to go for that short commercial break and come back and talk about everything football, yeah, let's talk about everything the Commonwealth Games. So finally, yes, Nigeria now appoints a Paralympic star Fola Shade Oluwafemi, your captain for Glasgow 2026 Commonwealth Games. Yeah, for Team Nigeria, they'll be led at the 2026 Commonwealth Games by 2-time Olympic champion and a powerlifting icon, Fola Shade Oluwafemi. The National Sport Commission announced. The NSC said the decision underscores a deliberate focus on merit, professionalism, and character. Director General Honorable Bukola Lopade described Oluwafemi Ayo as the ideal choice to captain the contingent. "We are intentional about the selection of our team captain," Olopade said. Fola Shade has consistently demonstrated exceptional professionalism, resilience, and excellence. She is a multiple gold medalist, a former world champion, and one of Nigeria's most decorated para-athletes. Her leadership qualities and a winning mentality make her an inspiration to every member of Team Nigeria. Oluwafemi Ayo is widely regarded as one of the world's best para-powerlifters. She is a 4-time world champion and a 2-time Paralympic gold medalist at the 2021 World Para Powerlifting Championships in Tbilisi, Georgia. She won gold and set a new record. Yeah, she set a new world record of 152.5 kg. She also claimed heavyweight gold for Nigeria at the 2022 Commonwealth Games. The NSC also noted that her appointment also highlights the impact of Nigeria's para-athletes who have been among the country's top medal winners at the Paralympic Games, Commonwealth Games, African Games, and the World Championships. Obviously, Team Nigeria is expected to feature a mix of experienced champions and emerging talents across multiple sports at Glasgow 2026. The games will run from the 23rd of July to 2nd of August in Glasgow, Scotland. The commission added that the delegation will compete with a focus on excellence, discipline, sportsmanship, and podium results that will make the nation proud. Yes, for me, I definitely agree with the NSC just appointing Paralympic star Fola Shade Oluwafemi Ayo as captain for Glasgow 2026 Commonwealth Games. For me, she actually ticks all of the boxes. Yeah, most definitely, she encompasses everything that a captain needs to be leading Team Nigeria to the Commonwealth Games. She has shown time stand number that she is a force to be reckoned with. When you're talking about everything powerlifting, she has won quite a number of medals right here in the country, on the continent, and of course internationally as well. She has won medals at the Commonwealth Games. She's also a Paralympian. She has won different shades of medals, gold, silver, bronze as well. So I think that it's actually spot on that someone like her gets to lead the Team Nigeria into the Commonwealth Games 2026. And it also shows that for the NSC, they are not just prioritizing only the able-bodied athlete as well, but for the para-athletes, they are also carrying them along. And recall that that's what we often say, that truly,
for the para athletes. They often do well by flying high the flag of the country whenever they get to represent us internationally. And we often say, what is so good for the goose is so good for the gander. Yes, so for me, job well done. And of course, a nice pick and a nice appointment from the NSC, just selecting an icon, Folashade Oluwafemi Ayo, as the captain for Team Nigeria. Time check right about now, 5 minutes gone past the of 8, still the 29th day in the month of June 2026. Front page, Breakfast Sports Show, the review or retrospective segment with the yesterday Donald Senna, aka Donaldo, the big employer. We shall go for a short commercial break, and when I come back, it will be the talks of football. Yes, we recall that on Saturday, I did say that for our under 17 girls team, the Flamingos, that we are going to be in action, albeit a friendly game, right there at the Roman Star Stadium in Ikenne. So yes, how did they fare over the weekend? We've also got some NPFL story for you right here. And not forgetting Super Eagles of Nigeria, so former coach Toba Salisu Yusuf. Yes, a man is also in the news. Then we shall now get to go foreign on the broadcast. So talk about everything in the FIFA World Cup. We already saw the culmination of the group phase that was over the weekend. And of course, yesterday, we also saw commencement of the knockout rounds, round of 32. We shall also get to bring you some truthful transfer talks as well. Because so for PSG, they have hijacked the deal of Yann Diomande. And for Yann Diomande, he has said he prefers a PSG to Liverpool. All of those and so much more, we shall get to dissect when we come back on the show. Don't even move for muscle.

0: Hello, Grace Falls people all over the world. 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

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Still a front of page breakfast sports show. The review or retrospective segments with the yesterday Donald Senna, aka Donaldo, the big employer. Time check right about now, 16 minutes, gone past of 8. Still the 29th day in the month of June 2026. Quite a number of talking points have been established on the broadcast this morning. You can touch on anyone that tickles your fancy. 0700-2255-1037, 0700-2255-1037, the other line 0812-7802-8497, 0812-7782-8497. The WhatsApp portal is also active, 0706728-0732, 0706728-0732. Alright, cool. Away from the talks of other sports, now let's fly to the fantastic football field, the king of all sports. And in talking football, we start with H-grade football, the Flamingos. We can tell you that the Nigeria under-17 women's national football team, called the Flamingos, they produced yet another ruthless performance, hammering the Future Stars 99. Yes, the hammered Future Stars 99 Soccer Academy 15-0 in a preparatory friendly match played on Saturday, 27th of June 2026 at Raymond Star Stadium, Ikene, Ogun State. Even without a significant squad rotation, some key players starting from the bench and others, or even with significant score rotation, some key players starting from the bench and other players fewer than 45 minutes. The Flamingos, Nigeria under-17 men's national football team, they showcased incredible depth and attacking quality. The Flamingos were clinical throughout, with multiple players getting on the score sheet. Yeah, for Kindness Ifeanyi, she got the hat-trick, the first goal in the 8th minute. She also got her second goal in the 10th minute before completing her hat-trick in the 29th minute. And for Tosin Rafiu, she got a brace in the 13th and in the 19th minute, respectively. Queen Joseph was on the score sheet. Esther Stephen was also on the score sheet for Oluwakemi Adegboyi. She converted a penalty in the 45th minute. And for Oluwabobe Umejiako, she got a brace in the 60th and 65th minute. And for Destiny Itobore, she was on the score sheet. Precious Oscar also got a brace, not forgetting Tomiloba Sharafa also got a brace in the 90th plus 7 and the 90th plus 10th minute. And what that simply means is that the result takes their goal tally to an astonishing 29 goals across the 3 recent friendlies, while keeping a clean sheet in every game. The coaches' every rotation highlights the strength in depth within the squad. Even without their full starting 11 on the pitch for long periods, the Flamingos, they remained clinical and creative. And right about now, they turn their sights and attention to the upcoming qualifier, which will be against Benin under-17. It's about the 2026 FIFA under-17 Men's World Cup qualifiers. Yeah, record at the first leg will go down on Saturday, 4th of July 2026 at Raymond Star Stadium in Ikene, Ogun State. That's next week, Saturday. Obviously, this double-header is so crucial, as only 4 African teams will qualify for the 2026 FIFA under-17 Men's World Cup in Morocco. Nigeria enter as strong favourites following their earlier dominant performances, with home advantage in the first leg and this level of firepower across the squad. The Flamingos, obviously, they are in an excellent shape. Players like Kindness Ifeanyi, Chidi Amoni, Oluwakemi Adegboyi, Queen Joseph, Precious Oscar, Favour Nkrocha, Mary Dunstan, Tomiloba Sharafa, among many others, they continue to impress. Obviously, the future of Nigerian men's football looks incredibly promising with this talented group. Yeah, what a job being done by the gaffer of the team, to our coach, Akin Bosari. That's the former coach of Shooting Stars and Ladies right there in the NWFL. And away from the talks of the Flamingos, now let's talk about the NPFL, because over the weekend, they organized a one-day orientation and induction workshop for the newly promoted clubs to the top flight.

for the NLC and the NFF, they have proposed 1 billion naira for next season's winners. Next season's winner of the Nigerian Premier Football League. Yeah, right about now, the story is that the Nigerian Premier Football League, NPFL, has organized a one-day orientation and induction workshop for the four clubs promoted to the top flight ahead of the 2026-27 season as a part of effort to prepare them for the demands of elite domestic football. Sporting Lagos, Ranchers Bees, Inter Lagos, and Doma United, they participated in the workshop held on Friday, 26th of June, 2026. Each club was represented by two senior officials, including the chairman and general manager. Speaking at the event, NPFL Chief Operating Officer Davidson Owumi said the initiative was designed to familiarize the newly promoted clubs with the league's operational standards, particularly its club licensing requirements. We organized this meeting for the four newly promoted teams, their club owners and general managers, Owumi said. The purpose is very simple: orientation. We want them to understand how the Nigerian Premier Football League operates, acquaint them with the fundamentals of the competition, and educate them on the requirements of the club licensing system. Owumi also admitted that some clubs may initially struggle to meet every requirement, but stressed that early awareness would help them prepare adequately before the new season. We understand that there is a possibility that one or two clubs may not immediately meet all the league's requirements. That is why this is the right time to acquaint them with what lies ahead. Those who may not be able to meet the obligations will know early enough what is expected of them. They are living here today with valuable information that their proprietors may not have been aware of before now. The NPFL also informed the participants that they will receive copies of the league's regulations and operational framework, while detailed guidance would be provided on the implementation of the club licensing regulations. Key areas of focus include financial sustainability, contractual obligations to players and staff, infrastructure, governance, and administration. Also speaking at the workshop, Sporting Lagos chairman Godwin Enakena praised the NPFL for organizing the program, describing it as an important initiative that would ease the transition from the second tier to the country's top division. People often say that the best information is written in books, but many people never get around to reading them. But today, the NPFL has opened the book for us, Enakena said. For some of us, this is a return to the Premier League, so it isn't entirely new. But for those arriving for the first time, there's a significant difference between competing in the Nigerian National League and the Premier League. It is a fantastic initiative by the Nigerian Premier Football League. End of quote, according to Godwin Enakena, that's the chairman of Sporting Lagos.

0: And our final story from the home front. Yes, let's talk about our former Super Eagles coach, Salisu Yusuf. Yeah, former Super Eagles coach Salisu Yusuf has ended his contract with Benin Republic side or Cotton Sports after a successful spell with the club, paving the way for a return to the Nigerian Premier Football League NPFL. Yusuf, who guided Nigeria to a silver medal at the 2018 African Nations Championship CHAN, leaves the Beninois out of it after an impressive debut campaign in the Championnat National de Benin. Under his leadership, Cotton Sport finished second in the league to secure a place in next season's CAF Confederation Cup. The achievements marked the best league finish in the club's history and earned them their first ever qualification for a continental competition. The experienced tactician is now expected to make a return to the NPFL, with several clubs reportedly monitoring his availability ahead of the 2026-27 season. His next destination is yet to be officially confirmed. Yes, coach Salisu Yusuf, one of the most expensive gaffers out of the shores of the country. And of course, man has now said goodbye. He terminated his contract mutually with the Beninois side, Cotton Sport. It is left to be seen the club that actually signs him going forward. We are wishing him all the best in his future endeavors.
1: My name is Gustavus Yusuf. 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
0: Time check right about now, 8:27 a.m. Still the 29th day in the month of June 2026. Front page Breakfast Sports Show, the review or retrospective segment with the yours truly, Donald Senna, aka Donaldo, the big employer. Once again, the phone line says 0700-2255-1037, 0700-2255-1037. The other line 0812-7802-8497, 0812-7782-8497. The WhatsApp line for calls and messages 0706728-0732, 0706728-0732. All right, cool. Away from the talks of everything sports right in the country, we shall now get to go foreign on the broadcast. So quite a number of FIFA World Cup matches actually went down. Like I said earlier, we saw the culmination of the group stage matches. That was over the weekend. And yesterday, we also saw the commencement of the knockout rounds as well, whereby for the Reds of Canada, they knocked out the Bafana South Africa, and for South Africa, they became the first nation to be eliminated in the knockout round, also becoming the second African country to also leave the championship or the Mundial just after the Carthage Eagles of Tunisia. And for the Reds of Canada, they also become the first country to progress to the round of 16, and now they await the winner of Netherlands versus Morocco. Now let's talk about everything the FIFA World Cup.

0: Yeah, starting with the results that went on Saturday. The last round of games. For Colombia and of course Portugal, it was a goalless draw. And for DR Congo, they beat Uzbekistan 3-1. Jordan and of course Argentina, it ended 1-3. In favor of the RB Celeste of Argentina. Those were games that went down yesterday. What about Saturday? For Panama, they were panel beaten by England 0-2. And for Croatia, they beat Ghana 2-1. And in the round of 32, for South Africa, they lost to Canada 0-1. Right about now, let's backpedal and start with the matches that went down on Saturday. But before then, quickly, let's go hear from MTN.
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2: Guy, we don't need talk since. 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We go continue this talk later.
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3: 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Low down, talk the go.
0: Yeah, starting with the results of the three lands of England. Yes, a job done for England. It wasn't pretty in the first half, but much improved in the second half against Panama, who beat the World Cup goodbye. 2 goals in 5 second half minutes from Jude, Victor William-Bellingham and Harry Edward Kane, and a commanding victory for Thomas Tuchel's team. And for England, they finished at top of Group L. Their most likely opponent in the round of 32 is Senegal in Atlanta on the 1st of July. Though for their

voted all-time top 10 free kick goal scorers in the world of football. And ultimately, after the end of the group stage, only three teams won all of their group stage matches at this ongoing Mundial: Mexico, Argentina, and France. But for Mexico and Spain, they are the only two teams yet to concede a goal. So it's official for Lionel Messi. A man leads the Golden Boot race after the group stage. 6 goals in 3 games, 2 starts, and all of these at 39. For the likes of Haaland, Vinicius Jr., Mbappe, Dembele, they are 2 goals away. And for Harry Kane, Cristiano Ronaldo, they are cooking their comeback. Yes, World Cup top scorers: Haaland 4 goals, Vinicius Jr. 4 goals, Dembele 4 goals, Mbappe 4 goals, Lionel Messi 16 goals. And for FIFA President Gianni Infantino, man congratulated legend Lionel Messi. He said, "Congratulations once again, Lionel Messi. You have broken a new record, becoming the first player in football history to score in 7 consecutive World Cup matches. You delivered an incredible performance throughout the group stage, and I wish you all the best in the knockout rounds," according to Gianni Infantino. And for Lionel Scaloni, the coach of Argentina, he was also asked, or he said, "Messi could have played the full game and added even more to his legend, but he chose to let his teammates get a playing time. He doesn't think about the records people talk about. That says everything about what Argentina means to him." And he was also asked, "Does he give Messi instructions?" And he said, "Are you seriously asking me that? What am I supposed to teach him? Of course, we discuss tactical adjustments, whether we are changing shape or attacking a certain way, so he knows how to manage the game. But teaching Lionel Messi how to play football? Absolutely not. Zero," according to Lionel Scaloni. Right about now, Argentina joins Brazil and Germany as the only three nations to have won 50 or more games at the World Cup, with their 3-1 victory over Jordan. Yeah, for Brazil, they have now won 78 games at the World Cup. Germany, they won 70. Argentina, they have now won 50 games at the World Cup. Ultimately, for Argentina, they cruise through the group stage to finish the top of Group J. Argentina 9 points, Austria 4 points, Algeria 4 points, Jordan 0 points. And when you look at Argentina's path to another World Cup, well, based on IS FIFA rank opponents, their next opponent is Cape Verde, round of 32. Potentially, they could face Egypt in the last 16. Quarterfinal, potentially, they could face Colombia. Semi-final, possibly, they could face England. And possibly in the final, they could also get to face France as well. Based on IS FIFA rank opponents, that is, if this highly ranked teams get to defeat their opponents, potentially they could face France again in the final. And at the end of the match, Giovanni Lo Celso's stunning free kick set Argentina on their way to a third straight win, completing a perfect group stage, and man was elected superior player of the match. And in the other group game, in Group J, it was a pure World Cup drama. Algeria and Austria, they both survived a chaotic finale to punch their ticket to the round of 32. Yeah, for Algeria, goals were scored by Belgali. And of course, for Riyad Mahrez, he got a brace. While for Austria, Arnautovic, Sabitzer, and of course, Kalaj Zik were all on the score sheet. Yeah, for Austria, they were on the brink of elimination after Riyad Mahrez had given Algeria the lead in the 93rd minute. Then for Sasha, man scored a 96th minute equalizer to send Austria through to the knockout phase for the first time since 1954. Yes, Austria's last minute equalizer means that for Iran, they are now eliminated from the World Cup without losing a match. The Iranians had a 93rd minute winner versus Egypt on Friday, which would have sealed their progression ruled out for offside by VAR. And for Riyad Mahrez, man sent Algeria to the knockout phase of the World Cup. He scored twice in the second half of a dramatic 3-3 draw with Austria. Yes, Mahrez has officially become the first player in history to score 10 goals in major tournaments for Algeria, 9 at AFCON, 1 at World Cup. At 35 years and 4 months old, Mahrez is now the oldest goal scorer in Algeria's World Cup history, breaking Jamel Zidane's 1986 record, 31 years and 1 month. A man also won the Man of the Match award after scoring a brace versus Austria with an outstanding performance. Like I said earlier, he now becomes the second oldest African player in history to score a brace at the FIFA World Cup. 35 years, 127.

0: days old. At the end of the day, a man said, "We delivered a match full of character and stayed united on the pitch. The most important thing was to secure qualification. We dedicate this qualification to our incredible supporters who backed us throughout the entire match," according to Riyad Mahrez. And right about now, let's take a look at the teams that are eliminated from the World Cup. So far, so good. That was during the group stage. Czech Republic, Qatar, Haiti, Turkey, Curacao, Tunisia, New Zealand, Uruguay, Saudi Arabia, Iraq, Jordan, Uzbekistan, Panama, Scotland, South Korea, and of course, Iran. And it was absolute limbs. The African continent has pulled off a near-perfect masterpiece on the global stage, sending 9 teams into knockout rounds. Yeah, the chosen 9s, recall, South Africa progressed to the next round before they were eliminated. Algeria, Cape Verde, DR Congo, Cote d'Ivoire, Egypt, Ghana, Morocco and Senegal. It was only Tunisia that crashed out in the group stage. Heartbreak for the Carthage Eagles. And yeah, sport fans record that for General Gattuso. A man spoke in November 2025. He said, "In 1990 and 1994, there were 2 African teams at the World Cup. Now, there are 9. We have won 6 games and still have to play 2 more matches to qualify. It doesn't seem right," according to General Gattuso, far back in 2025. I hope right about now, he can actually eat his words. Eggs on his face. And a look at the official World Cup round of 32. The full fixture. Yes, Netherlands versus Morocco, Brazil versus Japan, USA versus Bosnia and Herzegovina, Norway versus Cote d'Ivoire, Argentina versus Cape Verde, France versus Sweden, Egypt versus Australia, Germany versus Paraguay, Portugal versus Croatia, England versus DR Congo, Belgium versus Senegal, Colombia versus Ghana, Mexico versus Ecuador, Spain versus Austria, Switzerland versus Algeria. A look at some of the blockbusters that are confirmed. Netherlands versus Morocco, Portugal versus Croatia, that's CR7 versus Modric, Belgium, Senegal, Brazil, Japan, Cote d'Ivoire, Norway, England, DR Congo, France, Sweden, Argentina, of course, Cape Verde. Definitely, the tournament map is complete all the way to the final. Let the real games begin. And of course, sport fans, did you know that 11 out of the 16 World Cup round of 32 matchups have never happened before in tournament history? The only games with a past World Cup history are Brazil vs Japan. They met twice, 2-2 in 2002, and of course 4-1, Brazil were victorious in 2006. Spain vs Austria, they also met twice. Spain won that game 5-1 in 1934, and of course Spain also won the second game 2-1 in 1978. Germany vs Paraguay, they met once, and for Germany, they won that game 1-0 in 2002. Netherlands vs Morocco, they met just once. Netherlands won the game 2-1 in 1994. And of course, for Mexico and Ecuador, they also met once. Mexico won that game 2-1 in 2002. Definitely, no past World Cup history. First time ever, Cote d'Ivoire, Norway, France or Sweden, England, Congo, Belgium, Senegal, USA, Bosnia, Portugal, Croatia, Switzerland, Algeria, Australia, Egypt, Argentina, Cape Verde, Colombia, Ghana, all these nations are meeting for the very first time. It's a brand new era of football rivalry. And yesterday, we saw our first round of a 32 match, whereby South Africa were ousted by Canada. Yes, for Canada, they snatched it in the final minute to become the first side to progress to round of 16. 1-0, long goal scored by Estiqua in the 90th plus a second minute. And right about now, for Netherlands or Morocco, they await Canada in the last 16. Canada, they now make it through to the World Cup round of 16 for the first time in their history. Just a matchy side, they were pushed all the way by South Africa in a game lacking in both chances and quality. But a stoppage time strike from Stephen Estiqua means that the co-hosts, they progress and South Africa are sent home. For Canada, they will remain in the US for their next match, where they will face either the Netherlands or Morocco in Houston, Texas. Canada have scored in each of their last 6 World Cup matches. It is their longest scoring streak in the tournament history. they have also officially become the first CONCACAF nation to win a World Cup knockout match. In normal time against a non-CONCACAF opposition. Since Mexico beat Bulgaria 2-0 all the way back in 1986, the 40-year wait is over. It will also get to interest you to know that before this World Cup for Canada, they had never won a game at their previous two appearances at the tournament. But this time, they are through to the round of 16. That is what I call historic performances. And for Stephen Estuquaya, recall that man was born in Ontario, Canada, before moving to Portugal as a child. He appeared for Canada under 17s in 2012 before making several appearances for Portugal under 21s in 2017 and 2018. However, in 2019, Estuquaya committed his allegiance to Canada, making his senior debut that same year. And right about now, 2026, he scored Canada's first ever goal in the knockout stages of a men's World Cup, sending them through to the round of 16 for the very first time. Stephen Estuquaya created 5 chances from set pieces against South Africa, becoming just the second player on record since 1966 to do so in a World Cup knockout match after Andre Pirlo, that was a fullback in 2006. He then capped off his performance by scoring the stoppage time winner. What a performance from the Jesman 7 man. He has now joined an elite list of players to score a stoppage time winner to avoid extra time in a World Cup knockout match. He joins Edgar Davis, 1998 versus Yugoslavia, Francisco Totti, 2006 versus Australia, Klaas Jan Untselaar, 2014 versus Mexico, Nasser Chadli, 2018 versus Japan, and right about now, Stephen Estuquaya, 2026 versus South Africa. South Africa, they now join Tunisia as the latest African team to be knocked out of the World Cup. And Canada, they have already scored more World Cup goals this year than they managed across their previous two appearances combined. What a transformation. In 1986 and 2022, they scored 2 goals at the World Cup. But this year, they have already scored 9 goals. And for African nations, they have historically lost 14 of their 19 knockout matches in World Cup history. With the 9 CAF teams in the 2026 round of 32, there has never been a better chance to rewrite the script and conquer the global stage. African nations have lost 14 of their 19 knockout stage matches at the FIFA World Cup. 19 total matches, 14 defeats. That is a 73.6% loss rate. Not good at all for African teams at the knockout stages. It was a first World Cup game for Canada, and also their first World Cup knockout win. What a journey for Bafana Bafana. South Africa's World Cup comes to an end after the defeat against Canada. But guess what? It has been extraordinary. They made history by reaching the knockout stage for the very first time ever. They gave everything on the pitch and they have no regrets. Don't be sad because it is over. Smile because it happened. Canada, they left it late to beat South Africa 1-0 and reach the round of 16 at the Men's World Cup for the very first time. At the end of the day, match winner Estuquaya was the man of the match. Yes, a man was elected superior player of the match. And for Hugo Bruce, who a man actually made record with South Africa, at 74, South Africa head coach Hugo Bruce is the oldest manager to take charge of a team in the knockout stages of the FIFA World Cup. And for the coach of Canada, Jesse Marsh, he also spoke to his players after full time. He said, "Guys, think about the 2 years we have been together. Think about how we talked about sticking to the plan, sticking to who we want to be, playing aggressive, assessing the quality. You guys are showing your character. You guys are Canadian heroes. Canadian heroes. Canadian heroes for the future children of this country who play this sport. This sport has a big future because of you guys. You should be so proud of who you are. You should be so proud of this game. You went after it. Moment after moment, you are Canadian heroes," according to Jesse Marsh to his players. A man leads Canada into round of 16. For the first time in their history, they are the first side to win their first knockout match at the tournament since 2002 and the first ever to score in stoppage time to seal their maiden knockout win. Huge results for the Canadian men's national team. Congratulations. Hello, good morning.
1: Hello, good morning, BGP.
0: Yeah, good morning. Welcome to the show.
1: This is Emmanuel. Happy New Week.
0: Yeah, Emmanuel, Happy New Week. Welcome.
1: first of all, you are doing a good job. Did I comment to you and the legend yesterday night? And congratulations to the GOAT himself, Lionel Messi, for starting in the 7th World Cup match. And this Canada, I don't know, that Canada coach, I don't know why he's not doing this guy, this David, he's now in the 19 minutes. But well, they let her win the game. Congratulations to them, being the first CONCACAF team to qualify for Land of 7-6. And South Africa to try again. It's not easy. Thank you, Ronaldo.
0: All right, cool. Thank you very much, Emmanuel. God bless you. And interestingly for Drake, man actually did bet $770,000 on Canada to qualify. Yes, a man did bet $770,000 on Canada to qualify for the next round. A man made a whooping $231,000 of profit. Not even a Drake curse could stop Canada from reaching the round of 16. And for Steve Clark, man has left his role as Scotland manager exactly a month after signing a new four-year contract. Scotland, they won just one game at the 2026 World Cup and crashed out in the group stage. Record that on the 28th of May, man signs a four-year contract and now 28th of June, he quits as Scotland manager. And for the Uruguayan Football Federation, they have decided to cancel the charter flight they ordered for the national team. Each player will now return from the World Cup on commercial flights after their elimination. And for South Korea President Lee Jae-yong, man says he is utterly baffled at the national team's World Cup group stage exit and called for the country's sports ministry to investigate. According to President Lee, well, man actually appeared to criticize the South Korean Football Association, KFA, appointment of head coach Hong Myung-bum, as he alleged that competence had not been prioritized when selecting a leader. I am not just taken aback by this unexpected outcome. I am utterly baffled, Lee wrote on X. He continued, given that significant national taxpayers' funds and state support resources are invested even in World Cup participation, I ask that the Ministry of Culture, Sport and Tourism thoroughly investigate the precise circumstances of this incident, analyze its causes, and develop thorough measures for preventing recurrence and improvement. We will swiftly push forward with the reforms to sports administration to ensure such a thing never happens again, according to the president of South Korea. And of course, away from everything, the talks of the World Cup. Now for Yann Diomande, man is closing in on a move to PSG. The Ivorian has agreed to a 5-year deal with Paris, now set to negotiate with RB Leipzig. Diomande reportedly prefers a PSG over Liverpool. Yeah, still talking PSG, and of course, Akluche, Atleti, and Le Can In, they are both advancing to get the deal done. Yeah, for PSG, they are leading the race for Akluche, and they are in talks to close the deal as soon as possible for the French talent. And for Atletico Madrid, they already agreed terms with Le Can In and they're advancing with the PSG to get everything done as soon as possible. And for Como, they are putting a bid of £21.5 million and plus £1.7 million of fund travel Tom Chalobah. But for Chelsea, they have asked for £25.8 million or plus £4.3 million. Still talking Chelsea, but for Sunderland, they turned down £8 million a bid for Xhaka and insist man is not for sale. Chelsea, they saw their bid as unfair, but for Sunderland, they feel that Chelsea's approach has lacked respect for both them and the player. No further bids will now be entertained. And according to reports of Romelu Gusto, he has agreed to join Man City this summer. Gusto is highly attracted by the project at the Etihad and the idea of a new challenge. Man City must now convince Chelsea to sell their star right back, which promises to be an incredibly difficult negotiation. And right about now, all is now confirmed. Elliot Anderson has successfully passed his medical in Kansas ahead of his £160 million move to Man City from Nottingham Forest. The entire deal is set to be fully completed and signed before the massive England versus DR Congo World Cup clash on Wednesday. And for Manuel Ugarte, man is set to be out for a very long time after suffering a knee ligament injury. Yeah, for the Uruguay midfielder, man was subbed off. That was 3 days ago with an injury. And of course, it is considered to be a serious injury. And of course, man will be out for a long spell. And for United, they might change their plans on the market. Manuel Ugarte could be out at least until the end of 2026. Well, get to us soon, Manuel Ugarte. And for Barca, they are exploring a potential move for Harry Kane with a contact made to his camp. For Kane, man is happy at Bayern Munich and is currently focused on signing an extension. But both sides have agreed to reassess the situation after the World Cup. Harry Kane's camp shut down the prospect of him leaving Bayern after a phone call. However, Barca are prepared to go all out to sign Kane should there be any encouragement that a deal is possible from the player side. Still talking Barca, they are planning to start talks with Bradley Barcola of PSG. And for Omoyalewa, former Barca striker Robert Lewandowski to Chicago Fire FC is a done deal. Agreement has been reached. Medical next, then a 2-year deal. Man could make his debut on the 16th of July against Vancouver, or followed by a blockbuster clash with Lionel Messi's Inter Miami on the 22nd of July. Yes, for Lewandowski, he has now gone to the MLS. The name of the club is Chicago Fire FC. And for Benfica, they agreed deal to sign Clement Lenglet as a new centre-back from Atletico. The French defender has agreed a 3-year deal. He will now sign pretty soon with the Benfica after director Mario Branco got the deal sealed. A new centre-back for Marco Silva is incoming. Here we go. And for Eliakim Mangala, he has just announced his retirement at 35 years old. A respectable career where he played for big teams like Porto, Valencia and Manchester City. And for Cape Verde captain Ryan Mendes, man is being investigated over an alleged rape. A woman told New Zealand police that Mendes allegedly raped her at a hotel during a friendly match in Auckland in March 2025. Well, she later asked FIFA and the Cape Verde Football Federation to remove him from the World Cup, but says she received no reply. The federation reportedly said it was a personal matter involving Mendes. And a piece of sadness right here. Heartbreaking news for Cody Gakpo and his partner, who have announced the devastating loss of their baby boy during pregnancy. According to Gakpo's partner, she said on Instagram, "With a broken heart, we share the devastating news that our baby boy passed away during pregnancy. Thank you for your love and support. Elijah, Rafael, Gakpo, forever loved, forever our son." And for Gakpo, he said, "This is an incredibly difficult time for our family. We kindly ask for your privacy and space. Thank you for your understanding. All our support goes out to Gakpo and his partner following this devastating news." Yeah, for Cody Gakpo and his partner Noah Van Der Beach, they share the heartbreaking news that they lost their baby during pregnancy. They are going through one of the most difficult moments of their lives. But said that for Elijah Rafael Gakpo, the young baby who has now passed on will always remain in their hearts. Yes, from all of us right here at Eagle 7 Sports Radio 103.7 FM, we send our deepest condolences and wish them strength as they go through this incredibly difficult time. Yeah, my brother, stay strong. Man is also an African, despite the fact he plays for the Orange of Netherlands. He's actually from Togo. Yeah, his father is from Lomé, Togo. And funny enough, his father was also a former footballer, Johnny Gakpo. And recorder for Cody Gakpo, he often travels back home to Lomé, Togo during his holiday to connect with his roots. Yeah, may the Almighty grant you all many more babies. Stay strong, my African brother, Cody Gakpo.

0: Okay, right about now, let's flip through pages of major Nigerian dailies. Punch newspaper, most widely read newspaper. Amusan wins Paris Diamond League. South Korea demands a change after this man World Cup exit. Edun fires up boxers for LBHF Ibile bout. NSSF lost a Nessus role in sports development. ICFJ Wikimedia honor Punch journalist. Two others. Nigeria athletics coach. Confidence ahead of Commonwealth Games. 14-year-old Sezu wins the maiden top 12 women's table tennis champs. United end Osimhen pursuits, according to report. Trabzonspor submits €50 million. Chukwueze bid. Para badminton. Bolaji claims silver at 2026 British and Irish international. Ghana coach slams expansion despite African record. World Cup. African teams impress Henry. Now move into Vanguard newspaper. Amusan wins women's 100 meters hurdles at Paris Diamond League. Robert Lewandowski agrees to join MLS side. Chicago Fire. I still send Diogo Jota messages, according to Ruben Neves. Djokovic inspired by Serena. Yeah, Djokovic inspired by Serena as he targets history at Wimbledon. Nigeria's 2026 World Cup failure. Who is accountable? Why Gusto led NFF board must go, according to editors. And now we are moving into Daily Post. World Cup, Troost Ekong names South Africa's best player in 1-0 defeat to Canada. World Cup, with a bit of luck, Simon Jordan predicts a country to win trophy. World Cup 2026, Canada's Estiqua issues warning to Morocco. Netherlands after beating South Africa. Ballon d'Or 2026, not just the World Cup, France football reviews criteria to win award this year. 2026 World Cup, two African countries eliminated from tournament. Yeah, Tunisia and of course South Africa. 2026 World Cup, Canada edges South Africa, become first team to reach round of 16. World Cup 2026, what Ronaldo did to me. Colombia's James Rodriguez, NPFL. Okoye agrees to personal terms with Abia Warriors ahead of Bayelsa United exit. NPFL, Eyimba, Kano Pillars battle for Daniel Ogumodede. Serie A, Ehizibwe set to quit Udinese after 4 years. World Cup 2026, they gave Spain hard time. Scaloni wants Argentina about Cape Verde. Trabzonspor interested in Super Eagles winger. That is Samuel Chukwueze. Now move into the nation. Sine begins Wimbledon defense as Zabalenka seeks her first title. Brummel upsets Laos as Duplantis shines at Paris Diamond League. Serena blasts drug test rules ahead of Wimbledon return. Estiqua's latest strike sinks South Africa as Canada hits the last 16. And now we hit the Sun, Voice of the Nation. Why I didn't rest Ronaldo against Colombia? According to Portugal coach, Clark resigns in wake of Scotland's exit. Cape Verde captain under investigation for rape. Amusan clinches the Paris Diamond League title. Man United ends a pursuit of Osimhen. AC Milan received ₦23 billion bid for Chukwueze. NSC names Oluwafemi Ayo, Nigeria's captain for 2026 Commonwealth Games. Expect the best of Team Nigeria in Glasgow, according to Aliyu. Global Golfers Lord Ibom Golf Course. Global Golfers Lord Ibom Golf Course Standards in Uyo. And finally, we culminate with Complete Sports, Nigeria's number one sports website. World Cup 2026, Jordan commends Bafana Bafana despite round of 32 exits. World Cup 2026, Brazil must treat Japan with utmost respect, according to Marquinhos. World Cup 2026, Estiqua reflects on heroics in Canada's win over South Africa. Bruce blames South Africa's World Cup exit to lack of speed and power. Canada's late winner sends South Africa packing. With that being said, yes, we are also sent a packing on today's edition of the review, retrospective, and of course, newspaper review segments on a front page breakfast sports show. Right on our Champions Dial, Eagle 7 Sports Radio 103.7 FM. A very big thank you to you, the sport fans out there, for always doing this with us. God bless you immensely. I remember yours in sports, Donald Senna, aka Donaldo, the big game player. Wishing you all a meaningful and, of course, a magical Monday ahead. And, of course, do what's up for yourselves, a productive and a prosperous new week. God bless you abundantly.
1: 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Yes, my name is Toby, and I'm going to continue to guide you on top how to make money from sport. Okay, now we'll go into games. We'll go share this new week. As I know, say this thing don't start for World Cup knockout round. Yes, we don't do knockout round for World Cup. So plenty games they will be say if you put on top our bet ticket. We'll start from the games we me I go look forward to. Yes, Germany go play Paraguay, Brazil go play Japan. And for Brazil versus Japan, we'll go for Brazil straight win. Germany go play Paraguay, we'll go for Germany straight win. Add on for your ticket. We'll look for another straight win. If it makes sense, we'll fit add on top our ticket. Yes, Ivory Coast versus Norway, go for Norway straight win. France versus Sweden, go for France straight win. Mexico go play Ecuador. Mexico versus Ecuador, will go for Mexico straight win. England go play DR Congo, go for England straight win. Belgium go play Senegal, go for this one go tough. Go for Senegal straight win. Senegal straight win. USA go play Bosnia Herzegovina. We go for USA straight win. Spain go play Austria. Spain go play Austria. That match go tough, but Spain supposed to win after extra time. He bad as he bad. So we'll go for Spain straight win. Make a look other games we will put on top of our bet ticket. Games still day, games still plenty. Portugal go play. Okay, this one now Friday. Yes, Portugal go play around midnight, Thursday midnight, 12 midnight on Friday. That one will be Portugal versus Croatia. Go for Portugal straight win. Switzerland go play Algeria around 4 a.m. Go for Switzerland straight win. They go beat Algeria. And then for evening, Egypt go play Australia. All those matches now we can't give you for Friday show. So we can just chop this one first. I chop them, no worry. Same time, same station on Friday. I go can't give you the one for Friday games. Friday stroke Friday to Sunday games. So this one I just given now games we go shell it from Monday to Thursday. Yes, Monday to Thursday. Make I go over them again in case if you miss someone at the column. Make I go over the games again. Brazil versus Japan, Brazil straight win. Germany versus Paraguay, Germany straight win. Netherlands versus Morocco. Netherlands versus Morocco. We no put that match because fear they catch us. Ivory Coast versus Norway. We go for Norway straight win. France versus Sweden. We go for France straight win. Mexico versus Ecuador. We go for Mexico straight win. England Congo. We go for England straight win. Belgium versus Senegal. We go for Senegal straight win. USA go play Bosnia. We go for USA straight win. Spain go play Austria. We go for Spain straight win. Portugal will play Croatia, we'll go for Portugal straight win. Switzerland versus Algeria, we'll go for Switzerland straight win. Yes, Switzerland straight win. Everything will give you like a 54 odd. All these games now, if you see them on top Bet Lounge, just go on top my Telegram channel. Bet Lounge, you go see these games for there. If you pick them for there, if you bet on top of the games, if you even ask for game on top of the Telegram group chat, you understand. So just look for any group chat or channel where they call Bet Lounge on top of Telegram. You go see me for there, and you go see over 3,000 people for the group chat. You go see over 6,000 people for the channel. Who if you collect games from? Oh yeah, now till I come your way again on Friday. May your tickets be green. I see you again on Friday. My name now, Toby Adonwaka.
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Still a front of page breakfast sports show. That early morning rise or kick started that comes to your listening pleasure Monday to Friday from 7 a.m. up until midday. Definitely one of the most well segmented shows on radio. Like an onion, we keep on boiling ourselves layer by layer, segment by segment. Just gone by was a Toby Bet Lounge. Right about now, it's time for Sports Rush, whereby we'll get to rush you with other juicy sports news you can use as of football. This segment comes to your listening pleasure Monday to Friday. On a Monday like this, you get to listen to it just immediately after Toby Bet Lounge, as same as on a Friday as well. But on a Tuesday, Wednesday, and Thursday, it comes to your listening delight just after the culmination of the review or retrospective segment. Once again, top of the morning, sport fans. Time check right about now, 26 minutes gone past the of 9, still the 29th day in the month of June 2026. Well, just as it's our custom and tradition on the show on a daily basis, we often come with a trailer loads of stories, a cargo captivating, interesting, intriguing, and of course some mouth-watching stories as well. And today's edition isn't going to be an exception. This show is being anchored by yours truly, Donald Senna, aka Donaldo, the big game player. Without any further much ado, let's get straight into the thick of things. And this morning, we start from the amazing world of athletics. We can tell that Greater Britain's Georgia Ontabell stormed to her second Diamond League win of the year with a season best time in the women's 1,500 meters in Paris. The Olympic bronze medalist clocked 3 minutes 55.63 seconds to fight off a strong challenge from Ethiopia's Afrewani Haliyo, who clocked a time of 3 minutes 55.92 seconds, while Francis Agathe Gilmot clocked a time of 3 minutes 56.24 seconds to take third position. Hunter Bell, who claimed her first world title in Turin in the month of March, also won the Rome leg of the Diamond League in 3 minutes 58.63 seconds. That was last month. The 32-year-old won the world 800-meter silver ahead of Kelly Hutchinson in Tokyo last year, but has since returned to the longer distance, in which she claimed a remarkable Olympic bronze in 2024. And the latest win at her start at Charlotte will further add to her momentum, with the Commonwealth Games in Glasgow starting in July and European Championships in Birmingham taking place the following month. Meanwhile, for Armand Duplantis, man returned to winning ways in the men's pole vault after his shock defeat in Stockholm earlier this month. The Swede cleared a meet record 6.13 meters to finish comfortably ahead of Francis Baptiste Thierry, who took second place with a personal best of 5.93 meters. The victory marked a swift return to form for Duplantis, who failed to win for the first time in 40 meets at his home Diamond League event on the 7th of June. However, the 36-year-old had 3 unsuccessful attempts to clear 6.32 meters and break his own world record of 6.31 meters set in Uppsala in the month of March. Meanwhile, Switzerland's Audrey Wero ran the third fastest time ever to win the women's 800 meters ahead of Femke Brodas Bol. Yeah, for Wero, she clocked 1 minute 53.80 seconds to add to her triumphs in Rabat and Stockholm. The latter success, despite a personal best from Great British Olympic 800 meters champion Hutchinson, and now has 3 of the 9 fastest times in history. And now moving to the world of Formula One. Finally, for George Russell, man has another victory to his name in 2026, and the relief in him was almost palpable. The Mercedes driver's win in the Austrian Grand Prix was his first since the opening race of the season in Australia nearly 4 months ago. In that time, he has seen teammate Kimi Antonelli emerge as Formula One's new superstar and win 5 races in a row to take control of the championship. Even Lewis Hamilton and Ferrari had won a race and overtaken him in the points table before Russell got back on the scoreboard. And now to the terrific court of tennis. It's about everything Wimbledon. British Emma Raducanu will not play at Wimbledon after withdrawing on the eve of her own Grand Slam because of a stressor fracture in her lower right leg. Raducanu, who is 23, announced the decision shortly on Sunday, about 7 hours after telling journalists she planned to play. Raducanu, who was a seeded 30th
was due to start her campaign on Monday against her Croatia's Antonia Rusic on court one. I have done everything possible to try to get to the start line, but after a final scan tonight, the niggle I have been managing has developed into a stressor fracture, Raducanu said. I have been medically advised to stop pushing through. Still talking Wimbledon, a four-time major champion Aryna Zabalenka says she hopes the Wales leading players will not have to boycott their Grand Slam media duties again after Wimbledon. Zabalenka is among the stars who have decided to limit media appearances to 15 minutes at the All England Club this week in protest over the prize money on offer at a Grand Slam tournament. A group of players, which also includes Yannick Sinner and Coco Gauff, they want the major tournament to commit a greater share of their revenue to prize money, as well as an increased contribution to welfare benefits, including pensions and maternity leave. Wimbledon has already increased its overall prize money by 20% this year, the largest annual increase in the event history, to a total prize fund of £64.2 million. But as a pre-tournament news conferences got on away on Saturday, there were signs that not all the players were sticking to their time limit, and some decided to break rank because they were happy with Wimbledon's offer. And finally, from the world of Wimbledon, Britain's Jack Draper thinks the amount of injuries suffered by leading players is pretty worrying as he prepares to make his Grand Slam comeback at Wimbledon. Draper

0: Welcome back to, yeah, that's a Pepper Thing. First up, we've got Harrison wrapping his Dr. Pepper in a tiny quilt so it feels at home. Oh, how tender. That's a Pepper Thing! And over to Becca, who's whispering affirmations to her can.
1: You're sweet. You're unique. You're the best thing I ever poured over ice.
0: She swears it makes it taste better. It's not a science thing, but it's a Pepper Thing! Why do they all do it? All for that sweet, delicious, truly one-of-a-kind taste of Dr. Pepper. It's a Pepper Thing!
2: I've taken this qualification in a very interesting way. Even though they admit on one side, the team is not playing too well. Because if you watch our Black Stars team play, you know, the team is so conservative, very defensive with their approach. And I think it's a coach who wants it that way. Very defensive, they sit back, you know, with a low block and a mid block. So you have so many numbers in defense and midfield that the teams are difficult to break the defense and get goals, you know, in their against Ghana. But some Ghanaians are happy because for them, every win is a win. Qualification is qualification. Whichever means you get the win, whether ugly, whether good, it's a win. It's a qualification. So it's pretty much mixed back home in Ghana. There are those who are celebrating our progress, who are happy with the results, and there are those who feel it's a better time. Because they have got players in there who are, you know, in their estimation are good players, can play exciting football. So I want to see these boys come out more, be more adventurous going forward and score more goals for the team. But the coach also believes that indeed his team needs to be pragmatic. They are not in the best of form. So what he's doing is let them sit, make it difficult for teams to score against them. And on a counter-attack, if Ghana is able to get a goal or two, then they hold on and defend very, very well to pick their points. That's been the approach of the coach. And like I said, back home in Ghana, the reactions are different, mixed. It's varying. Some are okay with that, but some believe the Black Stars team can play much better.
3: Indeed, Black Stars can play better. And finally, before I let you go, Daniel, we are almost out of time. Your next challenge is against the Colombia national team. What are expectations from the Black Stars and other African nations as well?
2: Difficult game for Black Stars. I think we need to, as Ghanaians, admit that the Colombian side will not come easy. I mean, anyone who has watched Colombia at this World Cup will tell you that they are one of the boys or teams that are doing so well at this World Cup. Now, Ghana was torn between opting to take on Portugal or Colombia. And those of Ghanaians were thinking Colombia because they felt, you know, they would avoid Portugal, who had worked for them, CR7, and a very potent midfield. And also, we're going to play the game in Canada. Westman Thomas Partey will not play in that game. And he being a key player, I think Ghanaians were okay with the Colombia option because then he's playing in the USA, Kansas. And so Partey will be part of the Black Stars team for that game. But it will be a tough game. I think it will be the toughest game for the Black Stars because this Colombian side is of talents from backline defense through midfield and attack. Quality through and through. And these South Americans know how to push for the results. They don't give up with their game. They are very determined. They come up at teams and they are very also physical as well with their game. So that will be the point, you know. And also the venue for the game, Kansas is an area where you have loads of South Americans and Colombians based. So obviously, they'll take up a large chunk of the stadium, you know, and that will mean the Ghanaians will not have their fans, so many of them in there. But the team needs to up their game a bit if we need, as the Ghanaians, to advance beyond Colombia. Because, you know, we are in a tough stage now. Now it's about when the time for 90 will be good enough. So the coach, Carlos Queiroz, must come up with a good plan to ensure the team can progress. If they do progress, that will be huge, you know, win and enforce for Ghanaians, because I'm sure people are expecting to get this far in this tournament. And for other African nations as well, I mean, some of them have got very difficult times or games to play, but we can only hope as Africans that our teams, at least I pray and I hope, of the 90 hours in the power stage, I

0: actually impact can progress to the one of 16. That for me would be good enough for Africa. At least if I get 5 of our teams progressing, that for me would be good news, because we need to see our teams progress and not just easily get knocked out at the World Cup stage.
1: Yeah, thank you very much for speaking with us this morning. Benjamin Daniel Yemua, man is a sports broadcaster with G1 TV, currently right in the US, covering the Mundial in Canada, Mexico, and of course, United States of America. Thank you very much, Benjamin Daniel.
0: Pleasure, as always, and grateful. And good morning to Nigeria.
1: Yeah, sport fans, are you not entertained? That's what I love to call an interviewer's delight. That's the size of the package this beautiful morning. All right, here on the big interview on the front page, Breakfast Sports Show, Eagle 7 Sports Radio, 103.7 FM. But then again, you missed it. All right, cool. Allay your fears, because a repeat of this session will also come to your listening pleasure tomorrow on front page, Breakfast Sports Show. I remember Justin Sports, Donald Senna, a.k.a. Donaldo, the big player. Up next, Zanga.
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3: MVP and

0: So I foresee Morocco going through. Olajide from Abeokuta, thank you very much, your senior man. Him talk say, now Morocco, now him go go. Yes, him follow my way. Him follow Oga, look my way. The likes of the Emmanuel, them Chukwe Maker, them Michael JP, the Oga Benjamin, Oga Benji, them talk say, na Netherlands, so then they do bad belabi. No one, no one, no one. Hey, MGB, what do you talk?
1: Yes. Follow Uno Road.
0: So now the road now be Netherlands.
1: I follow Uno Road. Now the road, I know yet the name Netherlands, the land. Now you could be there. Now there we go. So
0: now what?
1: See this guy.
0: Oh yeah, now
1: Morocco.
0: Moku do one for the road.
1: You don't go Morocco.
0: Moku do one for the road. MGP. Hello, good morning. I don't pick your call, oh. Okay, thank you very much. If that's not there, now we'll go drop break. Okay, I still want to do one for the road. Hello, good morning. If that's say ancestors, they know what you talk. Anyway, MGP, turn down and show me so we'll walk out, come out. But MGP, wait, make a follow this person. I beg. Hello, good morning. The best no great talk. I don't give him three chances. He don't do. Yes, MGP. South Africa, Bafana, Bafana. They don't go out. They don't go out. So now bye bye to Bafana.
1: And they do their self now. You not see that game. That one I forgot that they play. So they don't get quality. Watch it, boy, with my 14-year-old son. Then it just be like, what is this? What is this? Then they try. Old ground. They look at their position. You're not tough like that. They get opportunity to go into a round of 16. They don't play placement. Go forward. You will see them. They leave ball for back. So which time football with this one now? Yeah, I don't enjoy that game, honestly. That they do their self. Nobody should cry for them. On and off the pitch. That they shoot themselves for like. My name is Lawrence Maxwell. Don't they ask me this guy question if we finish you, I beg.
0: MGP, no man. Oh yeah, now with that being said, yes, we'll call it a wrap on today's edition of a front of page breakfast sports show on Eagle 7 Sports Radio 103.7 FM. Yeah, sport fans, are you not entertained? A truly loaded Monday package. By 2 a.m. tomorrow morning, join Lawrence Wanchuko Max and Masmon Gopocha for ultimate football experience. That'll be the game involving Netherlands versus Morocco. And of course, so tomorrow as well, by 6 p.m., I shall be back on the MIC for Ivory Coast versus Norway. Yeah, I shall be back on the MIC from 5:30. So, yes, so tomorrow morning, now commentary back to back up until evening. I remember you just in sports, Donald Senna, aka Donaldo, the big employer. Have for yourselves a prosperous and productive week ahead. I live in the hands of Young John. Go hard or go home. Yes, so walk up, Matthias. He don't reach level where we say you go either go hard or you go home. Now,

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0: Hello, Grace Paul people all over the world. 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
0: Hello, great sports people all over the world. We want to thank God for this brand new week, brand new day, Monday, the 29th day of June 2026. You are right on time for another brand new week of top sports stories and, of course, exclusive interviews on radio. I'm your regular anchor man, Raymond Akmar, with Mr. Flawless, reporting from Lagos. Plenty of drama as far as the FIFA World Cup is concerned. Teams have started moving to the next round as teams have started going home. For instance, Uruguayan players and, of course, officials are on their way out. This time, not on a chartered flight, but players and, of course, officials are returning in individual capacity, taking private commercial flights out of the World Cup venues after the team got eliminated in round one of the championship. The Uruguayan Football Federation said that they will not continue with the chartered flight arrangement that saw them arrive at the World Cup venue on a chartered flight. And now they've settled the players and, of course, officials to go their way. Wow. That is what a poor result could bring. I can tell you, too, that Bafana of South Africa is out of the World Cup. It got eliminated early this morning by Canada, one of the co-hosts of the World Cup. The team, talk about the South African team, had struggled after the beginning of the championship until they managed to make up after losing to co-host Mexico. But of course, they are out following that defeat from co-host Canada. And we can tell you too that the likes of Netherlands and Morocco will be in action as far as a week, as far as a round of 32 games of the Mondial is concerned. Germany will take on Paraguay. France will also take on Sweden. Co-host USA and, of course, Bosnia and Herzegovina is another fixture, as Spain and Austria are also bid to clash in round of 32. Croatia and Portugal will also be in action. Japan will take on Brazil. Norway will take on another African representative, Elephants of Cote d'Ivoire. While the English Three Lions will take on, how they say, that is the Congo Democratic Republic, the team that stopped Nigeria from the World Cup. Switzerland and Black Stars of Ghana is another fixture as far as round of 32 is concerned. Just as we have Argentina and Cape Verde in the competition. And we can tell you that there has been lots of reactions regarding the World Cup games played so far. Even Nigerians are following the World Cup, despite the fact that the Super Eagles are not a part of the World Cup. One time, Super Eagles, a top striker, a legend of Rangers International of Enugu, Emmanuel Osigwe, now coach Emmanuel Osigwe, has a Todigo 7 Sports Radio 103.7 FM that is managing to follow the World Cup, even as Nigeria is not a part of the Mundial. Emmanuel Osigwe has a Todigo 7 Sports Radio 103.7 FM that is expecting that Nigeria will be part of the next World Cup. And we can also tell you that another ex-international, Dabalawa, also known as Chindo, says he's not really following. He's not following fully because the Super Eagles are not there. He said he's looking forward to a situation whereby the Super Eagles will always be prominent and indeed be on ground regarding World Cup. He reflected on his two-time experience regarding the Mundial and said that he will never forget the 1998 experience, where the Super Eagles scored, created an upset against Spain, beating them 3-2 in that opening group fixture. You can hear the voice of Gaba Lawal, who has also lamented the exit of Tunisia in round one of the competition. The former Esperance Sportive of Tunisia player said he's disappointed about the poor run of Tunisia, and that the Federation Tunisien de Football made a mistake by sacking their coach after they lost their opening fixture at the Mundial. And you also hear from goalkeeper's trainer of Warri Wolves talking about Abayomi Olorunda, who has a Todigo 7 Sports Radio 103.7 FM, that African teams have lived up to expectation regarding the World Cup. And Abayomi has also noted that some goalkeepers have also proved themselves as the competition is hotting up. He's also praying that Nigeria gets it right next time around. You will also be hearing Taiwo Enegwa, ex-Nigerian international. Taiwo Enegwa, now coach, says he's watching the World Cup, following the World Cup, but it would have been better if Nigeria had been part of the Mundial in Canada, United States of America, and of course, Mexico. You hear these voices in the special interview segment, just as you hear the voice of top administrator, former director general of National Sports Commission, who was FIFA and of course CAF executive committee member. I'm talking of Dr. Amos Adamu. Amos Adamu has exclusively told Eagle 7 Sports Radio 103.7 FM. That's unfortunate that Nigeria is not a part of the World Cup ongoing. He said he's also surprised by the fact that the National Sports Commission and of course, Nigerian Football Federation have decided to increase the monthly salary of a Franco-Malian coach. Talk about Eric Sekuchel. As far as Adamu is concerned, the coach has not proved a better coach, and it's just a surprise that Nigeria did not go for a top-notch coach, a coach that has richer credentials. As far as he's concerned, Nigeria needs a coach that can really produce results and not gamble, as he has likened the situation with Eric Sekuchel. You'll hear more from Dr. Amos Adamu, who has said that results is about planning, and that if it were to be in his time, they would not have increased the salary. In fact, they would not have engaged Eric Sekuchel in the first place. You can hear this exclusive chat with Dr. Amos Adamu in the special interview segment coming your way shortly. We can also inform you this morning that coaches from different parts of the country are featuring at the CAF D Lions refresher course ongoing in Asaba. Several coaches want to be part of the refresher course for the CAF license B, and technical director of Nigerian Football Federation, former Nigerian international, Austin Egwavoin, is coordinating this CAF D license refresher course at Asaba. Several coaches are on ground at the moment, and all of them want to improve on their skills. And we just hope the best will be got as far as this refresher course is concerned. Let's inform you that Flying Eagles technical advisor Abdul Maikaba says he's raising a team that Nigerians will be proud of any moment from now. Abdul Maikaba, former coach of Wikitoris of Bochi and Rangers International of Enugu, has told Eagle 7 Sports Radio 103.7 FM a couple of minutes ago that he is very confident of the team he's raising. He said their target is to ensure that Nigeria wins the WAFU Zone B regional tournament that will be holding in Cote d'Ivoire next month. He said they have been able to get players from different parts of the country, and of course rubbish insinuations that they are concentrating on Abuja. He noted that players from Lagos have the longest list of players on the ground, and said that there has been fairness as far as invitation of players is concerned. He's suing for cooperation of all Nigerians, thanking the Nigerian Football Federation, of course, the National Sports Commission, for the cooperation he has got so far since being named the head coach of the Flying Eagles. So in the special interview segment, you will be hearing the voice of Abdul Maikaba, Emmanuel Osigwe, and of course Dr. Amos Adamu, just as you will be hearing from Taiwo Enegwa, and of course Gabalawa, and not forgotten also goalkeeper trainer of Warri Wolves, Abayomi Olorunda, speaking on the World Cup, and of course coach of Flying Eagles Abdul Maikaba speaking on the progress so far with the nation's under 20 team. Exclusive interviews this Monday morning, only on Eagle 7 Sports Radio 103.7 FM, where champions fly. It has been Raymond Akbar with Mr. Flawless reporting for Eagle 7 Sports Radio 103.7 FM this Monday morning. Atutale, see you soon.
3: Chagwe is really an artist these days. He's untouchable in that right flank. Chagwe is still going, and it's in the net. It is in the net. Goal number 3. Incredible.
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0: 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We are champions. Fly, the trees are freeze. Of the 2026 FIFA World Cup are continuing in Mexico, Canada, and of course, United States of America. We have a former Nigeria international, legend of Nigeria, of course, Rangers International, Emmanuel Osigwe, now coach. Good morning.
7: Good morning, Raymond. Good morning, Nigeria.
0: Yeah, I'm sure you're still following the World Cup. Are you impressed?
7: Yes, I'm following the World Cup. I watched the match of South Africa versus Canada yesterday night. It was a nice match. I know it's going to be a do or die affair. It's no more a match that you will go and feel that you can play a draw and still live to play another day. But this time around, one team must go. And that's what exactly happened. The game, it was a tough game. The South Africans, the two teams approached the game with caution. And it happened to the opportunity. The opportunities come in, but not so much scoring chances came for the South Africans, but the Canadians, the opportunities came, and they were fighting for it. Until the last minute of the extra time, that was when that thing came in, that opportunity came in, and the game came, the goal came in. Very wonderful goal, undisputed goal, taken from outside the team, and beat the Williams, the goalkeeper of the South Africa.
0: Yeah, Rowan Williams.
8: Would you consider them as having tried their best, South Africa? Were they unlucky, or that is just how it should be?
7: They tried their best. They did well. They did well. South Africans did well. There's no shortcomings about it. Just the football. Football is a sport that does not cheat anybody. It is what you give the football that it brings out for you. But in reality, South Africans answered their papa name very well. They tried.
8: They did not disappoint Africa.
7: No. They did not disappoint Africans at all. They didn't disappoint Africans, yes.
8: Now, Morocco and, of course, the Netherlands will be in action. What are you expecting?
7: I'm expecting another great, great football. Great football. Moroccans are good. So far now, the best in Africa. So far now, as far as football is concerned. The Moroccans are playing well. The speed, the individual or the good play, the collective good play, the sense of football, Moroccans have it. For now, that I'm telling you.
8: Morocco is not under pressure. Is that what they're saying? They are not under pressure.
7: They'll be under pressure. They'll be under pressure because Netherlands is a strong football country.
8: A bigger name.
7: It's a strong football. Yes, Netherlands is a strong football country. So they are under pressure. But one thing is that the two sides are going to be very cautious, not to leave open so much that they will concede a lot of goals. I see the goals that will win this match. Whoever will win this match will win it with a little margin. It's not going to be that open goal, score 5-6 goals. No. It's going to be a simple, small margin that we take the victory to any of the sides.
8: Yeah, Cote d'Ivoire is also waiting to face Norway in this round of 32. Elephants of Cote d'Ivoire.
7: Yes, Elephants of Cote d'Ivoire. I watched their game, their last game before the qualification. They played a very good football. They didn't play like the Cote d'Ivoire players of the past, but they played very good. Cool down, skillful, talented, and a sensible football. You see, so Africa, all the whole African teams, they are very good representatives of Africa. After this game, I think the FIFA will now start thinking of Africa.
8: But can Congo, how they say, can they make a mark against England? Because that's an extra fixture.
7: Yes, as I said in the first match against these people,
8: Portugal, not Portugal.
7: The South Africa. The game that is no more going to be if you draw, you continue. This is a game that somebody must go out.
8: Winner takes all.
7: Yes, winner takes it all. So everybody that is going to, if it's going to be technical, for the game will be played from the bench, not from the pitch. The bench is going to play the ball. And that is what is going to happen in the matches. Yes.
8: And that includes Ghana and Colombia.
7: That includes every ball. As far as it's a knockout, the game who is the tactical superiority of the bench? That is where the game is going to come out from.
8: But Argentina is their hot favorites over Cape Verde.
7: Yes, never can tell. You are talking of African blood.
8: Okay.
7: Never say die, spirit. Yes.
8: I know you are having Nigeria in mind in all of this one.
7: I'm having Nigeria in mind, my country, which I represented in the Olympics and the Nations Cup. Everybody is not feeling fine because I'm not feeling fine that my country is not being represented in this World Cup. We have good talent that could have been exposed. But unfortunately, we have to take our medicine like a sportsman and wait for another opportunity to come.
8: So finally, Imam Osigwe, what is your advice to National Sports Commission, Nigeria Football Federation, as we look forward to 2030.
7: My advice to the National Sports Commission is to go back to the drawing board, put things right. And I always say it, the reason why that our game is not moving as good as we want, the local league is not improving. The local league, well, we don't have a very good managing local league. If you have a very good local league, the external is that side, they will respond to it. If we put our local league in a situation that people will not start trotting out to watch our local league, and you play good football, and people will see it as a source of having a pleasure or a leisure time, then the external will develop.
8: As it was in your playing time, as it was, typical Rangers was a Shooting Stars, Rangers was a Bendel Insurance.
7: Yes, exactly. Because when you are leaving your house to go to the stadium, you have somebody to look upon, to watch. Like if we are going to play, Argentina is going to play now. People will go to the stadium to watch Messi. And when they get there, Messi will do the same thing that white people leave their house to come and watch him. That is exactly what happened during the time we are playing.
8: So it is
7: but
8: possible.
7: Now you are going to watch.
8: It is possible again. That's what they are saying.
7: Yes, it's possible if we can do the right thing at the right time.
8: Okay. All right. Yes. Thank you very much for your time, Emmanuel Sigwe.
7: Thank you very much, Raymond.
8: That was champion speaking, Emmanuel Sigwe, a veteran of Nigerian football, legend of Rangers. And of course, Nigeria. 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
3: 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Goal number 3. 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
0: 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We are champions. Fly. Mustekodas are speaking on the World Cup. One-time Nigeria international Gabalawa has told Eagle 7 Sports Radio 103.7 FM that he's far from excited as the World Cup games are continuing because the Super Eagles of Nigeria are not there after the Mundial. Gabalawa has said that it should have been better if the Eagles had been on the ground, but of course hoping that there will be better planning towards the next World Cup qualifier.

0: Yeah, so finally, for millions of Nigerians listening to you all over the world now, Gabalawal, which of the World Cup will you remember most? Which moment in the World Cup you featured in that you can never forget, Gaba?
1: 1998 World Cup is the one that I'll never forget. That was that was the offset for the Spanish team. Yes, that was the first game that we beat them 3-2. That was awesome. They have one of the best teams then, but they could not qualify to the second round.
0: You surprised the world. You surprised Spain at that time, Nigeria.
1: That's right. So that's the memory of the World Cup.
0: All right. I will also thank you very much, Gabalawal, for speaking with us on Eagle 7 Sports Radio 103.7 FM. It's Raymond Asmarwere, Mr. Flawless, reporting.
1: Marigaso, Marcelo.
2: Chegwu is really an artist these days. He's untouchable in that right flank. Chegwu is still going, and it's in the net. It is in the net. Goal number 3. Incredible.
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7: 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We are champions. Fly. Master Kudas are speaking on the ongoing World Cup. Now let's hear from ex-Nigeria international, former midfielder of the Flying Eagles, now coach Taiwo Enegwa. Good day, Taiwo Enegwa. How are you feeling about African teams, beginning with Morocco and, of course, the rest of them?
0: Cool. Morocco as an African team, what is your
8: Morocco? Yeah, Morocco is one of the best African teams that went to the World Cup. And I hope they can still perform what they did last time. But it's not going to be easy. But if they do that, I'll be very glad and happy.
0: So they were meeting the Netherlands. Do you think they have a chance in that one?
8: They have a chance now. They are not a bad team. And I like them. They do have the inferiority complex. They play the team the way they can play anybody. So they don't sit back. They attack. So anything can happen. Netherlands is 11 players, and 11 against 11 is what's going to play. So I still believe in what they can do.
0: But that is saying Argentina will be a big problem to Cape Verde.
8: Cape Verde have tried. If they even lose out to Argentina, it's not a bad team. Argentina is he's one of the favorites. So losing to Argentina is not going to be a shame or disgrace to them. But Argentina said we'll not find it very easy. But the other thing I know that Messi can still do his magic, which is one thing that they have to be careful of.
0: Okay. And I Hello.
8: I'm hearing you.
0: Yeah, so the pressure is on. Senegal suddenly has bounced back after beating Iraq. How far do you see Senegal going now?
8: As I told you earlier on, most of the African teams are giving a good account of them, of their assets. So I think they can still do better. But, let's just watch and see, but they are not doing badly.
0: Okay.
8: African.
0: But you're sure Nigeria is learning from all these ones, Nigeria. Are we learning a lesson? Or are you still missing the Eagles?
8: The Eagles, because I felt if they have qualified, they would have done something better. But now they are not there, so we don't have to talk more about them. We just have to lay emphasis on the teams that are qualifying, and moreover again, I think they will try and learn one or two things which will be better for them to use when they have played their matches.

0: I'm sure Congo has lived up to expectation. Congo has taught Nigeria.
1: They are doing the bad thing though. I mean, we took the caliber of player there. And they are giving a good account of them also, but they are safe also. So the other thing that did not do well for me is Tunisia. Apart from Tunisia, the other ones are not doing badly. So Africa has shown that the football in Africa is improving. So I wish them all the best.
0: Okay, Charlie. All right, well, thank you very much, Tawa Negwa.
1: Thank you very much, also. Have a nice day.
0: Tawa Negwa, ex Nigerian international, now coach, speaking on the World Cup. Raymond Akmarwere, Mr. Flawless, reporting for Eagle 7 Sports Radio 103.7 FM.
2: Chegwin is really an artist these days. 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Chegwin is still going, and it's in the net. It is in the net. Goal number three. Incredible.
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0: 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We are champions. Fly. Master Godas are speaking on the ongoing FIFA World Cup in Canada, United States of America, and of course, Mexico, a one-time Director General of National Sports Commission, and indeed a former member of CAF, and of course, FIFA Executive Committee. Dr. Amos Adamu said he's disappointed over the fact that Nigeria's Super Eagles are not featuring at the World Cup. Dr. Amos Adamu has also told Eagle 7 Sports Radio 103.7 FM that he is surprised that both National Sports Commission and of course Nigerian Football Federation decided to improve the wages of the head coach of the Super Eagles, Eric Sekuchel. As far as Adamu is concerned, Eric Sekuchel has failed since he could not qualify the Super Eagles for the World Cup, beside the fact that the team did not win the last Africa Cup of Nations held in Morocco. Adamu has also predicted that most of the African teams will not really get past the round of 32 of the World Cup. Let's hear more from Dr. Amos Adamu, who has done a special look at the round of 32, of course, the World Cup generally, only on Eagle 7 Sports Radio 103.7 FM.
8: My mind is not interested.
9: Many people are saying so.
8: Because when you watch it, man, you'll be very angry. But Nigeria, why can't Nigeria be there?
9: I hope we're going to be there next time.
8: I hope we will learn our lesson.
9: But you think we can learn lesson? Are we going to be inspired by what is happening now to learn lesson?
8: Yes, honestly, look, I'm not impressed with what is happening now.
9: Oh, wow,
8: they are not doing anything to repair the mistakes.
9: But they've just given a contract increase their payment, $100,000 salary to our coach. Maybe that is the way forward. I don't know if that will help.
8: Yeah, but you must get the right coach. That's the correct thing. You must get the right coach. If you don't get the right coach, you just come and do fresh, and then that's all. What have we done for this one?
9: But the NFL and NFL, they seem to believe in him. That's why
8: they believe in him too. I sit down well. Nigeria, we deserve to have a good coach. We have good players. But if you don't have a good coach,
9: but
8: like you have a problem with a student in school. say the student is good, but if we don't have a good coach, a good teacher.
9: But we got to the semi-final of the Nations Cup. We almost made it to the World Cup. So Pelada is what is encouraging the NFF and NS to hang on to this coach.
8: Nearly cannot kill a bird.
9: Yeah, right. All right, sir. Okay.
8: All right. You have a job to do. Do it.
9: I believe.
8: That's my belief. Nearly cannot kill a bird. If you have to give you a job to do, do it.
9: Yeah,
8: well. Anything that you do, you can't do that job as I want to. You are only grumbling, complaining.
9: But some people are saying that the players did not show seriousness during the qualifiers.
8: I know the players. The coach must take responsibility.
9: Abi, the head coach.
8: I mean, I don't accept complaints from coaches. So,
9: okay.
8: Oh, you mean, tell me you cannot do it.
9: I mean, it's your job. We employ you.
8: It's your job. That's what we employ you to do. Not to come and be giving excuses. Anybody can give excuses.
9: Okay.
8: You have this job, you have this. These are the players we have. Can they do it?
9: I mean, not in. They've added another 23 job to the Super Eagles coaching, so we understand our football better. Would that help him on that 23 team?
8: Jacob Orchid, myself, no.
9: That's all. Wow.
8: On that 23, which one will you concentrate on?
9: To develop them to Super Eagles from that.
8: You will spoil them for Super Eagles. By the time they get to Super Eagles, they will let them play on the 23 very well. When they play it very well, when they go to Super, they will be Super.
9: Abi? Plenty of signs there. But I think FIFA has done well to have made Africa have as many as 9 to 10 teams. And I hope the teams are not doing badly there, Doctor.
8: No, this is the back of all kids now. Let them go to the next round. You now see, you will divide the chaff from the losing.
9: Okay, you believe someone else will crash out soon?
8: Of course, huh?
9: Wow. So I'm saying African magic. African teams might survive, might continue the surprise. Maybe get to the final. So I'm saying so already.
8: We are watching.
9: Let's watch.
8: You see, that is me. I have my own way of looking at this force. If you are there, if you can do it, you do it. If there is no halfway. If you cannot do it, you cannot do it.
9: Clear.
8: So if they bring 100, 200 teams, they'll be eliminating them. They'll be dropping according to their level.
9: Because the argument is that if they do well, FIFA might increase the slot of Africa again from that 10.
8: FIFA doesn't increase like that. They have a target where they increase for every continent. They don't give preference to one continent to the other.
9: Yeah. I agree with you. Okay, so let's keep our fingers crossed. Let's see how it goes.
8: Well, we are keeping our fingers crossed. Me, I know how it will go.
9: Oh, you know it will go already.
8: Abba. Which one has done fantastically well now? Since they started.
9: I think they're just hanging on there.
8: Which one has done well?
9: We thought Morocco
7: Your call has been placed on hold. Please wait.
10: Morocco, are they not one of the best clubs in Africa now?
9: Yes.
10: Right?
9: They are.
10: So, we expect them to reach a certain level.
9: Okay.
10: I give them a combination by the post.
9: Okay. Senegal is also there. Senegal is also there. They want to prove that they deserve to remain African champions.
10: How is Senegal doing?
9: Yeah, they won their last game 5-0 against Iraq.
10: Iraq is a disabled team. Don't you think so?
9: He said Iraq is what, sir?
10: A disabled team.
9: Okay.
10: They are coming from where?
9: Okay.
10: Wow. They are coming from where?
9: Yeah, it's better. We know. Cape Verde will take on England.
10: Those people like Cape Verde, you see, they are not confident of their performance. Sometimes they will perform well, sometimes they will perform zero.
9: They
10: are not consistent.
9: Yeah, they are not consistent. I agree with you. But Congo seem to be rising. They beat Uzbekistan 3-1 in their last game.
10: Who is Uzbekistan? Who is Uzbekistan? You have a Uzbekistan before. Who are they? Uzbekistan is not a strong hold in football. But because they are giving everybody money to come, so you can start sharing like Uzbekistan. So.
9: Okay, let's see the one that can create a surprise. Let's see how it goes in the next couple of days.
10: Let's see how it goes, man. Let's see if it surprises.
9: Yeah. All right. Thank you very much.
10: Why a tournament like this? You can extreme surprise now, but the next match, you just want the disappointment. You have to be consistent. Because there are so many matches that they are playing.
9: All right. We'll go to Egypt. Egypt might still, maybe, might just wake up, but it has been a shaky start for them, too. But they are still in the next round.
10: Yeah, Egypt, these are teams that normally they play well. Let's see when they reduce them. Then we'll now see how they perform.
9: Okay. Thank you very much.
10: When they reduce to how many teams, then we'll now see what they are doing.
9: Yeah, you're right. All right. Thank you for your time. Thank you for speaking with us.
10: Thank you. Thank you.
9: Yeah.
10: But Nigeria is that's our coach. Nobody has sat him down and tell him that he's not doing well.
9: The NFL people, NFC, they believe in him. Surprise, surprise.
10: So, Papa, nobody has told him that. What are you doing? If you cannot qualify us, you get out of this place. You didn't qualify. I don't believe in you. You didn't qualify Nigeria. When more teams from Africa go there, you cannot qualify Nigeria there. Who are you playing? Togo? Who are you playing? Togo?
9: Benin. Togo, Rwanda. Zimbabwe.
10: Those people, can they come near us? Togo, Benin. You didn't qualify them.
9: Rwanda. Rwanda is not a problem. Rwanda is a problem to Nigeria.
10: Yeah, you didn't beat them silly. And then you are believing in me.
9: The argument is that he came late. There were two coaches before him.
10: Why didn't they know that? Not excuses, a funny excuse. A good coach is a good coach anytime, please.
9: I mean,
10: You know, when me, I was there, I don't find excuses from anybody. No excuse. Can you do it? This is the money you are paying. Can you do it? If you don't do it, no excuse.
9: So, that's how it should be.
10: Yes. When we are paying, you say this is how much we get. We are giving you this money now. You must qualify us.
9: That's so.
10: I don't, no excuse. I don't receive it. I don't have excuse from anybody. Go and perform. If you don't perform, you get there. You leave the place.
9: All right. Let's wait again.
10: Let's see what will happen next week or this week.
9: Yeah. Thank you very much, sir.
10: Thank you.
0: All right, that was an exclusive chat with Dr. Amos Adamu, former Director General of the National Sports Commission, former Executive Committee member of the Confederation of African Football and Fédération Internationale de Football Association, FIFA, bearing his mind on the ongoing World Cup, of course, saying that he is not impressed with continued retention of Eric Ezekwechiel as Super Eagles head coach. As far as he is concerned, Nigeria deserve a better coach to take the Super Eagles to the Zenith. It has been Raymond Akbarwere, Mr. Flawless, reporting for Eagle 7 Sports Radio 103.7 FM. We are champions, fly.
2: 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Chagwe is still going. And it's in the net. It is in the net. Goal number 3. Incredible.
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9: 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We are champions. Fly. More stakeholders are reflecting and, of course, previewing the ongoing World Cup. Round of 32. South Africa is out. And at this point in time, let's get the impression. Former top goalkeeper, now goalkeeper's trainer of Warri Wolves, Olorunda Abayomi. Good morning, Abayo.
11: Good morning, bros, and good morning, listeners. It's good to be here once more again. Whichever way you pronounce it, Abayomi, Olorunda Abayomi, they are all the same person.
9: Yeah, all your names. So definitely, yeah. Your thoughts about South Africa. I have been eliminated by Canada.
11: Yeah, it was expected that Canada was always going to eliminate South Africa. South Africa started the World Cup were a little bit shaky against Mexico, and after them they played their subsequent games. They did very, very well. But yesterday, we know the Canadian team very, very young and adventurous team. We knew they're a very fit side and a very tactically disciplined team. Another thing that worked against South Africa is this: the political crisis there, this xenophobia stuff and the rest. They don't have the support of all of us Africa, including myself. But I had a little sympathy for them yesterday because they started the game very, very well. But I think the better side won. The better side won. They should go back home and put themselves and their house in order.
9: All right. The action will continue today. What are you expecting from African team?
11: Oh, definitely. This is the best World Cup Africa has been represented, and I'm so impressed with all the teams that represented Africa, even when we don't have the normal giants like Cameroon and Nigeria, but the other minor teams, look at the team like Cape Verde, unbelievable. They're a very, very great side, and I think we still have about 80 African teams, and with my own prediction and forecast, I think 3 to 4 of them is definitely going to go through to the next round.
9: But what are the chances of Cape Verde after they take on Argentina? Because that is C.
11: Of course, the Cape Verde team, they played against the European champion Spain. It came out with a goalless draw. You know, the game of football is very, very unpredictable, but on paper, the Argentines are going to go through, but practically, things can change. But even if they are going to lose the game against the Argentines, but I know they are still going to give a very good account of themselves and Africa.
9: Okay, Morocco is up against the Netherlands. Bayomi, what are you expecting?
11: Oh, definitely, Morocco is going to go through. Morocco right now, I think, the very best team in Africa in terms of playing personnel. In fact, everything about football, the Moroccans have it going for them right now. And the Dutch team has been a little bit tough. They've not been very, very consistent. They are a team that concede goals. But if you look at the Moroccan team, they are a team that are very, very stingy with conceding goals. And a team that doesn't concede goals might likely have the edge over a team that concede goals. Definitely, Morocco will go through.
9: How would you rate RDC, Congo Democratic Republic, against England?
11: They are the surprise team of the World Cup right now in terms of Africa. And the English team have not been fantastic, though they've been a little bit tactical, but they've not played to their full potential. So the Democratic Republic of Congo, I think they have a 45% chance of going through. They should just pray for mother luck to see them through.
9: Not many people are talking about Ghana and Colombia. How about that?
11: Oh, that's another game that is going to be a little bit tricky with the Ghanaian setup. Young, exciting players with a master tactician on the bench. I think that game is going to be a 50-50. It's going to be a 50-50 game, but I bet you Ghana is going to surprise Colombia by my own prediction.
9: Are you still banking on Senegal? Are you still expecting anything from Senegal?
11: Oh, definitely the Senegalese team has been one team that has started very poorly, but I think they have their own internal crisis and the rest. Their game is also going to be a 50-50 team if they put their house together, like they won in their last game. I think that's going to boost their confidence and the rest. It's a 50-50 game for Senegal.
9: So, finally, we talk about Algeria. You've not spoken about Algeria. How do you fancy their chances against Switzerland?
11: That's another tricky game, but I think it's going to be a little bit difficult for the Algerians. But the way they qualified, I think it's going to boost their morale. But I think it's a 70-30 chance for Switzerland to progress.
9: Okay. Any word for Nigeria? As we are not there against the next World Cup.
11: We should go back to the drawing board. I think that the drawing board for Nigeria is not always full. There's still space to improve, and the rest, they should look at teams that are in the World Cup now, and we do the right thing. And once we do the right thing, I think we're going to get this right and qualify for the next World Cup.
9: Yeah, before I let you go and continue with the refresher course in Asaba, as a goalkeeper yourself, goalkeeper as a trainer for that matter, have you been impressed by any goalkeeper? Which goalkeeper has impressed you in this World Cup?
11: Honestly speaking, I've been impressed with all the goalkeepers in the World Cup. It's not been easy facing most of these strikers and the rest. And with the speed at which the ball travels and the rest, with the modern technology in the ball, I think they all have done very, very well, with the exception of the Uruguay goalkeeper, the legend Muslera, who has had a very bad World Cup. I think I've been very, very impressed with the goalkeeper from Bosnia and Herzegovina. Though he conceded 4 goals against the game, but he was fantastic in goal. Look at the Algerian reserve substitute goalkeeper that kept. Look, the goalkeepers have been very, very impressed with them, especially that one of Cape Verde, also great goalkeeper.
9: All right, thank you very much, Abayo.
11: No, you're welcome.
9: That has been Abayomi Olorunda, goalkeeper and trainer of Warri Wolves. Giving us his own impression about the World Cup. I will wait to see how the drama unfolds over there in the Mundial. It's Raymond Akmar with Mr. Flawless reporting for Eagle 7 Sports Radio 103.7 FM.
2: Chegwu is really an artist these days. He's untouchable in that right flank. Chegwu is still going, and it's in the net. It is in the net. Goal number 3. Incredible.
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0: Welcome, welcome, welcome. What a Monday to be alive. I hope we all had a wonderful, wonderful weekend. Families are the compass that guides us. They are the inspiration to reach great heights and comfort when we occasionally falter. The real things in life that makes you happy are family and a sense of giving back. That's the real metric of success. And that's what we do here at Isegun Odegbami International College and Sports Academy in Wasimi Orile, Ewekoro local government area of Nigeria. At Soka, we are family, players, students, parents, management, and the proprietor. We are one big happy family. The bond that links us. Oh, their true family is not one of blood, but of respect and joy in each other's lives. We seek delight in seeing our young boys and girls do well in life. And also, we also seek and we also derive joy when we see the school flourish. Oh, flourish, flourish. That's the name of our super girl who was out there at the Rie Under 15 Athletics Circuit over last week, where she represented the Egba block, and she did marvelously well. Reports will be reaching you shortly. My name, as usual, remains Dennis Owumi, and with me, as usual, I'm staying here with my co-host in the person of Coach Olutoye.
1: Good afternoon to all our listeners. Like I will always say, family is an important set of people that we cannot ignore. And just like Coach Dennis said, in Isegun Odegbami, we are all big family. And once again, I will say this, that today's discussion in today's program is going to be a special one. And I believe all of us are going to learn from one another. So once again, I use this privilege to say to every one of us, appreciate your family, appreciate everyone, so that you, at a time when you need them, you can appear. So once again, we are all welcome.
0: And yes, also on my right hand, I have also my co-host as well, in the person of Coach Dewola.
2: Coach Dewola Olaoshi. I'm happy to be back here once again. It has been a while. And today, a cool, calm afternoon here at the town of Bass.
0: Yes, he's also a baby. He's a new father in the house. A big shout out to him also, and also to the mother and the kid. Yes, we are here. We are here again, once again, to give you everything that has to do with sports and education. The combination, like we say, is paradise. And we know how well family matters to each and every one of us. And that will be the story when we talk about the current fourth choice goalkeeper for Team USA, Matt Freeze. That name actually rings a bell because he's currently doing very well for the United States of America at the 2026 FIFA World Cup. Before he became Team USA's starting goalkeeper, Matt Freeze had a choice of many young student athletes might only dream about, which is signing an apprenticeship contract with Manchester United or walk away and attend, lo and behold, Harvard University, arguably the most prestigious university in the world. So instead of joining the English club that helped produce stars such as David Beckham and Cristiano Ronaldo, the Pennsylvania native chose the Ivy League, which is rather strange from looking at it from our climb here in Africa. At Harvard, he studied economics, and computer science while continuing his soccer career with the Crimsons, straddling two worlds that rarely overlap at an elite level. What it means is that he was arguably at the best university in the world and also playing professional sports at the same time, okay? But turning what could have been an early path to global stardom and significant financial upside became something that Freeze now says was central to his development as a player. We'll be talking about this later on in the show, just to give you a little overview of what we'll be looking at, how people actually make a choice and how family influences the choices we make. We'll take a short break and we'll come right back.
3: 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Soccer Sports Corner, to be the best that I can be.
0: Yes, yes, yes. Like we all know, we always kick off the show with the first segment, which has to do with the Soccer Sports segment. That's news coming out of the stables from the campus of Nigeria's, arguably Nigeria's biggest, most famous, most prestigious sports institution. That is the Segun Odegbami International College and Sports Academy. Let's delve into what has been going down in the last 1 week at that campus. And we'll start up quickly by telling you that over the last weekend, the Riye Under 18 tournament of Athletic Circuit took place. Coach Toye, can you give us Under 15 Athletic Circuit took place? Coach Toye, can you give us a rundown of how that played out?
1: At the beginning of it, it started well with established athletes having their games. And after that, we had the proper under 15 relay competition. And here we had one of our own, our product, Flourish David, who participated in 100 meters, 200 meters, and the relay. So at the end of the, you know, even prior before that time, the girl had some little cramp in which I was thinking that probably she might not be able to participate, but she tried her possible best. And the first leg, the 100 meters, she came first. The 200 meters, she could not really finish up well because she was the cramp was serious. So holding her, but in the relay race, she was part of the quartet and she contributed her quota. And on behalf of she did that on behalf of Egba and the other set of athletes, and they came third. One thing I love about this relay and the event that happened is that it prepared them for the future challenges. It prepared them for what they would do or what they are supposed to do in the future. So I want to appreciate the organizers. I want to appreciate all athletes. I believe the future is bright when it comes to athletics in Ogun State.
0: Yes, yes, yes, yes, yes. It was a very interesting one. I was there live at the MKWA Sports Arena in Kuta Abel Kuta to behold the young boys and young girls who took to the tracks to show what they can do. And behold, and behold, they gave a good account of themselves. And one interesting event that actually captivated everyone at that stadium was the high jump event, where this young lad from I think from his school in Abeokuta actually was the undisputed champion on the day. He was just scaling one height after the another height after the other height, and it was actually a joy to behold. And I hope that the sports authorities, the athletics body, will be able to take that boy up and actually develop him, nurture him into becoming a national and an international athlete in no distant future. But big ups to the organizers of the Rio Under 15 athletic circuit for secondary school students in Ogun State. They've done a very good job, and I hope that this continues in many more years to come. Now, also, going into the campus of SOCA, we also have the NFC organized Ewekoro Free Age League, which is already ongoing. And in the week six feature, we saw SOCA being pitched against a new generation away from home. And the SOCA boys actually came to the party, dismantling their host 4-1. Oh, what a spectacular display of football artistry by the SOCA boys. The boys seem to be getting better by the day. It will interest you, Coach Toye, that the SOCA boys have won all their away games. They won the first one, a go to nothing against Catalyst, and that was in the week one, and then week two, And in the next away fixture, they played against Victory FA at the Lafarge Center, and they won 3-1. And over the weekend, they pitched 10th against New Generation, and they came out 4-1 victors. What does that say about the SOCA boys?
1: Just like while we were coming into the studio, you just called my attention to the fact that we do well even more when we go out. And
0: More
1: than at home. So this is a welcome development. The mindset we had at the beginning of this season was just to go and get them exposed, the younger ones, the secondary school, and those who are matured a little bit among them, to get them exposed into the free age settings, see how things have been played. And at the end of the day, not only that we are participating, we are also taking part on the table. I think
0: SOCA is actually second on the table. And on Tuesday, tomorrow, they'll be having the week seven feature at home against Catalyst, a team they beat in the reverse feature. What are we to expect from that game?
1: Just like the mentality, you know, if there's anything that is very hard, and that is when the mentality of a young one's boost, you copying them or bringing them back might be so hard. So I believe nothing else apart from victory tomorrow. I'm not saying this because I'm part of the coaching crew, but I'm saying this because when you see the younger ones, when you see them doing something like this and winning, they still want to maintain it. I think they should not be too carried away with the last winning. But this time around, I believe another winning is very, very close to them if they can maintain their concentration.
0: Good one. A good one. We expect all the best to the SOCA boys when they take to the field tomorrow. But meanwhile, today at the SOCA field, a friendly game will be up where the SOCA under 17 team, definitely for those players who are not actually making the cut at that stage, will be taken to the field against Nucleus FA in a friendly game, just to give them enough playing time so that they can actually be match fit when they are called upon to play. We expect that the boys who will be playing today will be able to put themselves into the good books, and also be put in a shout for starting shirt in the game tomorrow. We'll take a short break. When we come back, we come home straight with the facilitators segment.
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3: 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Soccer Sports Corner, to be the best that I can be.
0: Yes, we're right back, and we go straight into the facilitator's corner, and that Coach Jawola will be putting us through what we need to know about other things that has to do with the world of sports, and particularly female football.
2: Good afternoon once again. I'm very loaded today, but I have to cut it down very fast. First of all, I will be starting from the national, because we have to celebrate one of our own. hear from Wasimi, hear from Choosing Generation, in the name of Sammy Art. He is presently on loan at Atland from Choosing Generation. So she will be playing the Federation Cup final with Atland against Nasarawa Amazon. The final will be coming up on July 11th in Asaba. So there we have to celebrate her because she's one of our own. She's really making us proud anywhere she goes. So again, it's not a news again when it comes to NWFL that Edo Queen is the champions of 2005-2006 NWFL Premiership. Presently, the remaining match for the full season when it comes to Premiership side is the Federation Cup. So that is the only match remaining. And the next one on the calendar of NWFL is the NWFL Championship, the second division of the women football in Nigeria. And the announcement was made on Thursday, that's 5 days ago, that the venue for this year edition will be coming up in Calabar. And that will be the second year within 3 years that Calabar will be hosting the NWFL Championship. And the kickoff will be on July 11. The notification is short, but that is another talk for another day. So I will just browse through it now. 16 teams will be competing for just 2 slots to promote to the Premiership. And they will be divided into 4 groups, 4 each in a group. The top winners will be playing a playoff, and the winner from the playoff will be getting the automatic ticket to promote to the Premiership. And the lowest team in the 4 group will also be playing a playoff to get the 2 teams that will be relegating to the nationwide. Next year also. And this championship will be a lot of challenge. And I think because of the talent-wise, the way the Premiership side recruited this season, because for me, majority of the Premiership side recruited from the championship side going into this year Premiership. And I believe it will feel somehow to the championship side, and it will really be a big challenge to them recruiting again to get the slot this year. Last year it was 4 slots to promote. This year so is again 2 slots. So which is a low number of teams that will be promoting this year is like 50% short from last edition. And coming back to the state level now, as for people who don't know, I'm the PRO of the Nigerian Football Coaches Association and in Ogun State. And coming down to the state level now, the biodata registration for all coaches in Ogun State is presently on. And if I may remember very well, today is the 6th day of registration. And the registration will be going on for 2 weeks, which means the registration will close on July 7. And presently, we are calling on all coaches, registered member, non-registered member. If you are a coach, you are interested in coaching, you don't know how to start with the way, just go online and do the registration. And the easiest way is just to contact me on WhatsApp, on normal call. My number is 080-8708-2121. Again, 080-8708-2121. So the person, any coach, anybody interested in getting himself registered and he don't know how to start, the person can just contact me up or a normal call on WhatsApp. So coming down to the local government now, because I started from the national, coming down to the local government now, I have to talk about the Ewekoro League, Ewekoro NFCA Football League. The under 13 is already on hold because of the student writing because they will be starting tomorrow, so that is why it is on hold presently, and very soon it will resume back. And the free age is already on week 7 we kick off tomorrow, and presently Choosing Generation is leading the table with 18 points. And soccer, as we already talked about earlier on the program, is in the second position with I think 12 points now, 6 points behind Choosing Generation. And for now, I think if tomorrow features go in the way of soccer, I think soccer will be putting a lot of pressure on Choosing Generation not to lose. And that is how the league will actually pans out, because I believe soccer students will really deliver tomorrow, because their match of recent has been magical. the scoring margin, the goal comes now ease, with ease, and even the way they are conceding is just nothing. It's not about making a mistake. You have to be special before you can score against soccer. So I believe soccer should do the needful tomorrow. And if the results go in the wrong way, that means choosing generation will be automatically be the winner of the Wekuro League. And tomorrow result is a big day for Ewekoro NFC Football League when it comes to free agency. So for me, that's all I have. I have to cut it down. I don't want to analyze because of the time. So I have to cut it down now. Thank you, Coach.
0: Okay, good one from Coach Jewola, giving us the breakdown of the NWFL and also the celebrating our own Samiat, who is actually will be up in the FA Cup finals for Heartland. She's currently on loan from Chosen Generation. Definitely our darling team from Wasimi. We'll take a short break, then we'll hit you back. Right back.
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0: Yeah, we're right back. Today we'll be setting camp at the US Men's National Team camp, and we'll be bringing you

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2: Oh my goodness, this is so exciting.

Yes, of course. 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Are you feeling good? Okay, happy new week, my beautiful and superb listener. Ayebo, ayeba. How are you happy? Are we excited? I know that I'm excited. I mean, can't you hear the cheer? Can't you hear the applause say? Make some noise, make some noise, make some noise, make some noise, make some noise. Ooh la la. Okay, okay. Thank you very much for that warm welcome. Good afternoon, Nigeria. Good afternoon, Ogun State. Good afternoon, Lagos. Good afternoon to you, my beautiful and superb listener. Yes, once again, it is the Sidelines on Eagle 7 Sports Radio 103.7 FM. And it is a beautiful, beautiful, beautiful Monday afternoon. Quite sunny, I must say. I mean, this is the first time in a while that we've had sun, proper sun. So, yeah, I'm really, really excited for it. I go by the name Victor Elfila, also known as Vicky Manny, your favorite radio baddie. When I clock that thing, eh? Yes, your favorite radio baddie is back on the MIC. Time check is almost 2 p.m. 1:53 p.m. right now. On today, the 29th day in the month of June 2026. June 29 is a very, very special day. Normally, that one's a day. But yeah, it is the last Monday in the month of June. I think that's what I'm most excited for, that June is coming to an end. I mean, two more days, or I think a day more, because June ends in 30th. A day more, and we're done with the month of June. Ooh la la. La la la la la la la. Anyways, guys, it is a Money Day Monday right here at the Stat Lines on Eagle 7 Sports Radio 103.7 FM. I hope you had yourself a fantastic weekend. I hope you had fun. I hope you did all the crazy things I told you to do. Hey, today, I expect a lot of calls to come in and you guys catch me up on your weekend. And if you people do not call me and tell me that you did something fun over the weekend, I'm going to, I don't want to spank you because I'm not a violent person, but I'm actually going to spank you, okay? So I hope you had yourself a fantastic weekend. I hope you did fun things, because I know that I did fun things just so that I could come. I did it for the plot, just so I could come and have something to tell you guys. So I'm definitely open that you guys did your assignment and you're ready to submit it this fantastic Monday afternoon. I also hope you had a good time with Ronaldo, the big game player. Yes, the Front Page crew, they had that one on lock, and I must say, quite a very beautiful show they had earlier today. But now it is time for the fun people to take over. We are about to take over. Yes, of course. You know that once you hear the sidelines, it's time for entertainment, lifestyle, the best conversation you can get on radio, but also the best music, because what? You know that the playlist is always, always, always definitely going to be on fire. Yes, of course. So at this point, the sidelines is synonymous to fire playlist. You cannot get it anywhere else. Only right here on Eagle 7 Sports Radio 103.7 FM. But you're probably wondering, Vicky, last week you were, you know, running solo at a point. Are you doing that again today? Is that what's happening? Vicky, what's going on? Victoria, what's happening? Relax, calm down, no worries. She did not leave you guys. She's back like she never left. But I'm not going to bring her on just yet. No. Let's go back to the music real quick. When we come back on the other side of the day, we'll be going into the show proper, talking about the weekend, opening the phone lines, catching up on everything that we were up to. Until then, make sure that you're locked in. Fasten your seatbelts. My family, fasten that thing, brother. You don't want me to go take off. Me, you can't fall down or something. No. We don't want that. We want to have a beautiful show today. All right, keep it locked in with the sideline screw on Eagle 7 Sports Radio 103.7 FM. And I leave you in the hands of Magix with this beautiful, beautiful melody titled Every Day. I'll be back in a bit.

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0: Papa Tinubu look at all of us. 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

0: Say your baby the ball going. 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Oh, welcome back to the Sidelines on Eagle 7 Sports Radio 103.7 FM. This fantastic, beautiful, very, very, very sunny Monday afternoon. Time check, it's currently 21 minutes and past the hour 2 on today, the 29th day in the month of June 2026. And my beautiful people, it is the Sidelines with Vicky Monday, your favorite radio buddy. And before I bring on my partner, let me give you a rundown of the songs that we've had on the playlist. So far, we listened to Lil Kes with that beautiful number, Is Share. And then we had a bit of Barry Day, Ashe Ashe, Triumphant by Olamide featuring Bella Shmoda, Poverty by Yemi Alade featuring Funke Akindele. We also had Ostadebe by Joy Boy Pondek, Legolas by Odumodu Black, and Magics with Everyday. Surprisingly, everybody that knows me knows that I'm not the biggest Odumodu fan, but surprisingly, this song in particular has really just caught my attention. And it's not even a new song. I just happened to really, really pay attention to the lyrics of the song over the weekend. And yeah, I kind of relate with the lyrics of the song. I mean, outside of the fact that he said, I just figured I'm the firstborn. Lately, I've been feeling very, very, very, very empathetic towards my senior sister. I don't want to say, I don't know what triggered it, but I was thinking about the responsibilities that I shouldered this past week, and I imagined how crazier it is for my senior sister. I mean, I know that I say that, oh, okay, I have a lot of responsibilities, I have to do this, but before they tell me to do this, they probably told her do this. So it's like, you know, your younger ones, and I'm part of the younger ones that they say, even if I'm responsible for myself. So it is crazy. And honestly, I think today, let me just celebrate all the firstborn. If you're a firstborn listening in, I beg. Too late for you, I beg. I'm making this one for you. It's no easy. It's no easy at all. You said don't try. And you did try. And we did see him. And we respect him. We respect them. If you're a sibling that is responsible for other siblings, full of famine, make some noise for yourself. I celebrate you. All right, I think it's about time that I brought on the MIC, my favorite person. Yes, of course, my partner, the runaway bride. She's back like she never left. Make some noise for Princess Precious Isti Oma Okufor. Is that the noise you can make? You guys, my baby's back. How you feeling, baby girl?
1: I feel inspired. I like the Triumphant and Ashishi on our playlist. It's been a while I heard them, and it kind of made me feel better. Not easy frying akara over the weekend.
0: Guy, you fried a lot of akara, right?
1: A lot.
0: I fried a lot of akara too. I fried so much akara.
1: Not me easy. I mean, that's what I went to do. That's why I've been unavailable, guys. I was busy frying akara, selling quickly. It's not easy to start a business from scratch.
0: It is not.
1: You know, I'm trying to build a life, build an empire.
0: And you're a good citizen. You are. Let me make some noise for you.
1: I don't have it first.
0: Goodness gracious, if you're wondering, Precious, when you start today, frack, I waited this up. All right, I'll bring you up to speed on that one. The Nigerian First Lady, Mrs. Remi Tinubu, has sparked widespread reactions after encouraging Nigerian women to consider starting small businesses such as selling akara and kulikuli. Speaking on government support for women, the First Lady said the aim was to provide hope through grants rather than loans. She said, and I quote, "We're trying to give hope. To start akara business does not take much. To start roasting corn does not take much. We didn't give them a loan. We gave it to them as a grant." And obviously, the people are not happy about this. They've taken to social media to express their frustrations, their annoyance, and everything. Funny how it has even become a trend. Everybody wants to start selling akara. Because, I mean, she said, I mean, looking at where she's coming from, she's saying that, oh, back then, you know, back then when you are talking to somebody and they say, ah, you went to school, you say yes, my mother stole that car and sent us to school.
1: They used to come to church to give testimony.
0: That yeah, my picking don't finish, so now this akara business. So she said that we should go back to our roots. But you know what's funny is that to even start akara business in this economy or in this era or in this new age,
1: a lot of small business owners, women, they always eat their capital. And it's not intentional. Look around.
0: Brother, when your profit for the day is 2,000 naira or 3,000 naira or 3,000 naira.
1: And then you want to go and buy another beans. They tell you that beans is now 3,500. What will you use to buy granite?
0: Mind you, you need gas to fry the akara because you cannot use firewood now. What?
1: You buy that as well.
0: How much is charcoal?
1: It's quite nice.
0: I the last time I bought charcoal, I think we bought, you know, they always sell it in all those Black Island.
1: Black Island.
0: And last time I bought like 1,000 naira worth of charcoal, and it was nothing to write home about.
1: I don't know if they are diluting charcoal too.
0: There's nothing that is not diluted.
1: It might be black, but they are selling.
0: They go put small charcoal, put, I don't know what they mix that with.
1: Or battery. Oh my goodness.
0: It's crazy. Okay. Actually, it's crazy. But low-key, yeah, this just feels very, very tone deaf. But later on, we're going to get into it. We're actually going to get into it later on. Yeah. A lot of people have reacted to this, and I obviously want to take more reactions to it. When I open the phone lines, I want to hear your thoughts on this. Do you think that's what we need right now? But because, to be fair, everybody is selling something. If there's nowhere you want to go to that there's nobody selling akara, corn, apple, you know.
1: Maybe. So starting this is not going to save your life.
0: It's not.
1: It's actually going to make it worse if you think about it.
0: So, but later on, we're going to get into it. Yeah. Let's do a bit of a weekend catch up. How was your weekend?
1: You're still asking me?
0: Okay, outside of frying akara.
1: Okay, yes. I went to the mass to prepare a place for you.
0: For me?
1: Yeah.
0: You went to Mars?
1: Yeah.
0: To prepare for you? In the presence of my enemies?
1: Unfortunately,
0: no?
1: Your enemies will be able to afford the
0: price for rocket. Oh, women are clocking. I respect that.
1: They'll watch on their TVs. You know, they'll have to subscribe to watch you.
0: I love that. I love that.
1: A lot.
0: Thank you so much. You're a party guy.
1: Welcome.
0: And me, on the other hand, I had such a weekend. I mean, on Friday, I was telling the listeners that I wanted to go clubbing. I really, really felt like clubbing on Friday. But I told them that I had a busy weekend, so I doubt I would be able to go clubbing. I didn't go clubbing, no. My people, I didn't go. It paid me, because honestly, and you know what was crazy is that I was working, everybody I was working with, and they were all on the same wavelength. All of them were saying, Victoria, take us now. Can I go club now? And I'm like, ha. Hey. Omo, she not from this akara business. I want to carry you now go club.
1: Add quickly. It's going to suffice.
0: I should add quickly to it. I mean, but yeah, I wasn't able to go clubbing, but I did have a good time. I had shoot and we were on set till about 2 a.m. Yeah, we started shooting at about 3 p.m. because it was a very rainy day. And then we ended our shoot by like 2 a.m. But it was in-house, so it was really fun. It was good. And then on Sunday, my friend was over at my place, and we just had a good time indoors. But I know that this weekend, I'm going to go to the club. A fire by force. This akara business go pay. Whether the devil like it or not, this akara business go pay. So I definitely had a good weekend. I want to hear from you. Call in and tell me if you had a good weekend. 0700-2255-1037. 0812782849 7. You can also send a message on WhatsApp or call in via the WhatsApp number 0706720732. Now, back to the order of today, or rather, back to the conversation for today. What do you make of the First Lady of Nigeria telling us to, telling women to not give up, and how she's encouraging women is by telling them to start akara business and to start selling kulikili. You know what's funny about this is, and she also says start roasting corn. But if we want to be fair, when our husband was campaigning, he said we're going to eat a lot of corn. So if we have to eat corn, somebody has to roast it. So that's fair. To be honest, I respect it. Husband and wife, our couple, I respect it a lot.
1: I see the change coming.
0: But it just feels very, very tone deaf, especially when you consider the fact that the last time she was in the news was when she was telling women to plant ugu and vegetables. So it's like, what exactly is our obsession? No, I'm really curious. What exactly is the obsession with ugu, vegetables, akara? What is it? It's weird. Am I the only one finding it weird?
1: No, it's not weird. It's trying to say, let's start from the basics. Let's take care of the masses first.
0: Okay, yeah. We have a call. Let's hear what this caller has to say. Hello, good afternoon.
2: Hey, good afternoon.
0: Please turn down the volume of your radio set.
3: Hello.
0: Hi, good afternoon.
3: Yeah, good afternoon, Vicky. Thank you.
0: Yeah. What's your name,
3: Yeah, Lukman on the line.
0: How are you doing today, Mr. Lukman?
3: Bless God.
0: All right.
3: See, it's making sense, so it's making sense.
0: She's making sense.
3: Everybody knows he be journalist. Everybody knows he be mechanic. Everybody knows he be engineer. Everybody knows he be doctor, nurses, and like, see, you start from somewhere. I have a lot of people around me here, big girls selling that akara. I'm telling you, can you imagine they make up 200,000 naira in a day? Yes, and you can quote me, and I will tell you to come and just view, stay in the place, and see how people rushing into those two girls. Here, yeah, in Obadao. I'm telling you, Bill Gates, they control the packer. The woman who has Akara, they're telling the doing the Akara, why the ABIA, the sisters, or I don't know, but they're helping us selling it. If you want to, sign it. So, what she's trying to say is not that she's trying to look down on babies or the advice some award. She's trying to, for example, now she said that he maybe grant, not that she wants to borrow or lend them or pay back an instrument or something. Grant, maybe 100,000 or 200,000. So it's going to help a bit. Uh-huh. So just to my own understanding, I think she's making sense. So,
0: okay.
3: Yeah.
0: Thank you so much. Thank you so much for calling in. And I want to hear from you as well. Please do well to call in 0700-2255-1037, 0812782-8497. Now, let me my own response to Mr. Lukman now would be, how many of us want to sell akara?
1: If 100,000 naira is in akara, I do. Count me when I will start.
0: I mean, no, but for real though, if I'm selling akara, you're selling akara.
1: We'll buy from each
0: other. All of us are selling akara. Who is going to be buying the akara?
1: Each of us. One another.
0: I go buy from you, you buy from me now. I mean, if I patronize you, patronize me back.
1: The taste is different. Nobody does akara like you do.
0: I feel like that's the thing. You cannot. That is not a solution to anything. That is not a solution for the masses. It is not something that everybody in the mass can do. Hello, good afternoon.
3: No, everybody cannot sell akara.
0: Exactly.
3: Uh-huh. Some will sell corn. If I did, yes, that cooked one. Today, a lot of things,

0: bought it to try to tear apart your points and you also do mine.
1: Okay.
0: So, yeah, her coming out to say this is her owning up that there is not much they can do at the seat of power, and change has to begin from ground up. So yes, I think it makes sense for those from ground up to do the little they can do with what is in their possession now, and not look for some, look forward to some distant future that could never happen or might never happen.
1: Now, I'm going to come from the side of, let's even assume that, oh, you're thinking about the people who are not so educated. You're thinking about the people who just are trying to make ends meet, you know. You just want to survive, waiting they go chop today, waiting they go chop tomorrow. We're not talking about the youth now. There is so much more that can be done for those people. There is so much more that can be done for them, rather than saying they should go and sell akara and sell corn and sell kulikuli. Because again, my point is, at the moment, there are people doing that. There are a lot of people. If I'm going home or coming to work, almost every junction, there's somebody selling something at the junction. Selling corn, selling akara, selling corn. And this is in almost, in some junctions, there are 3-4 people selling the same corn and akara. Then, so how many? Hello?
0: If you're going to go into the business, then you have to be creative.
1: How much creativity can you get from somebody that is uneducated?
0: Only you can know. The labor market is already filled to the brim.
1: I think it is ridiculous to think of this as a solution. I'm sorry, but it is not a solution. A solution is something that, oh, okay, nobody's already doing, oh, okay, this is a new idea. Let's do this to help the people. Not telling them to do what they have already been doing for a while.
0: A solution can be reinvention.
1: Reinvention.
0: A solution can be found within your surrounding.
1: Found within your surrounding to selling akara. If my mama decides to sell akara, your mama decides to sell akara.
0: No, we don't all have to sell akara. We could sell different things.
1: Okay, that is the point. What are we selling? Akara, corn, kulikuli. What else? What else do they want to sell?
0: You want a list?
1: Give me a list. One person will specialize in selling banana. Another person specializes in selling apple.
0: You sell
1: another
0: herbs, person. You sell
1: corn. That is absolutely ridiculous. Absolutely.
0: I mean, the white collar market is filled already. The labor market is really filled. So, if you are saying too many people are already selling akara, too many people are doing the jobs of nurses and doctors, and it's overpopulated.
1: But that's something you can tell the young child to aspire to.
0: Well, I don't think the first lady is saying to aspire to selling akara. She's saying to start from selling akara.
1: Okay, let me hear from someone else. This is the Arise TV anchor, Mr. Rufai Oseni. He has reacted to the first lady Oluremi Tinubu's recent advice encouraging Nigerian women to venture into such a small business such as akara and kulikuli production. Speaking on the comments, Rufai he remarked that if the advice is to be followed, women should no longer aspire to become first lady. Rather, they should focus on selling akara. He said, and I quote, other ladies should not aspire to be first lady like her. They should just start selling akara. I mean, this remark come after the first lady said that starting businesses like akara frying or roasted corn sales does not require much capital, adding that the grant provided by the government were intended to give women hope rather than serve as loans. See, I'm not saying that, I mean, giving them grants is a bad thing, or, you know, trying to support the people is a bad thing. That's not the thing. Mm. But the thing is that the solution to what is going on right now? There's poverty in the land. There is hunger in the land. Is this the solution?
0: How many people start from somewhere?
1: That's from somewhere. By first of all, telling us to go and do ugu. Then the next point is akara. Maybe the next point is going to be,
0: maybe when we start from where we started from
1: before.
0: Yeah, maybe then we'll be able to rebuild something. They say if the foundation is faulty,
1: what can the righteous do?
0: So we have to go back to where we were. We need to go back to agriculture and farm. Everybody should farm what they eat, you know, stuff and stuff like that. So yeah. Maybe they are just trying to find a realistic way for everybody to be involved in building our nation.
1: The thing is, we lost the call. Please do well to call back. The thing is, if everybody farms what they eat, the farmers are going to starve.
0: who are the farmers? Then we are all
1: actual farmers that rely, their survival is

0: from farming business.
1: They go and do cash crops. We will do. Then the people that are currently selling those things are going to suffer. What are those people going to do? There are people whose business is to go and harvest ugu and sell it. So if all of us decide, I'm a president, say everybody go plant ugu, and we all decide to plant ugu, those people are going to suffer. So what are they going to do?
2: Now we are suffering already. So either way, we'll suffer. I think that suffering is better.
1: That is the point. That's what I'm saying, that akara is not going to solve anything.
2: It's a starting point.
1: It is not going to solve anything. Akara is not... Oh.
2: Akara is going to enable some people to think like business people. From selling akara, you can see something inside. Why has nobody thought about this? It can be done like this. You know? I really think it's a very good something. I'm done, Abeg.
0: Okay, someone here says, use the nail fund loan to pay your tuition. After graduation, start a career and roasted corn business to pay back the loan. Within 10 to 15 years, you'd have paid back the loan and started a better life. Somebody shout power.
2: Power. This person sees the vision. Sees the vision.
0: Oh my goodness. Another message here. This one is from Majid. Majid says, thank you, Madam First Lady. This is not what Nigerians want. Your husband removed fuel subsidy and the federal government is saving a lot from that. We want to see practically how the money is being utilized, e.g. free medication in hospitals, free or subsidized education, subsidized transportation. But what we are seeing is quite different. More tax, more money generated, and poor Nigerians are suffering the more.
2: Yeah, so her advice is to the poor Nigerians that are suffering the more. It's like, up here, there's really nothing I can do for you, but I can tell you something you can do for yourself, you know? I can't teach you how to catch fish. I can't give you fish, but I can teach you how.
0: Fair enough.
2: Yeah.
0: Another message here. This one is from Daraz, and he says, Vicky, Tinubu regime, tomatoes is half paying 6,500. One bag of rice, 90,000 naira. Fuel, 1,350. Meat, 10 pieces for 5k. I'm on a lie. You know, reach 10 pieces. If you see meat that I bought this one, be like, yeah.
1: You know, reach 10 pieces. I bought 5,000 naira meat today. And I went to my, I was shaking my head. I said, no, I should have just bought fish.
2: Right.
0: Yam, 4k per one. Granite oil, 27 per liter. Beans, 1,400 per derica. Light, very poor. The first lady says citizens should go and sell akara to make a living.
2: You did not put the question mark. Make a living.
0: That is the point. It is not necessarily about the akara thing. It is about how tone deaf it comes off as, you know, just... We've thought about it. There's nothing we can do for the people. Everybody just go and start selling akara, please. I can't stress myself.
2: Yeah, it's the belief that nothing can be done from where they are, you know. Everything has to be a collective effort. As though we are dumb and there are no policies that can make it easier for us. Crazy. See me, I was supposed to be on the other side.
0: Oh my goodness. A message here reads, roasting corn and kilikili as hope renewed. Where drones are changing warfare, where women are leading regional politics, driving change. In a world where we are talking about how AI is changing industry, these people despise Nigerians. I'm just thinking of the wife of the German chancellor saying they have provided grants for women to start selling and currywurst as part of the chancellor's agenda for... I don't know what that is, but... It is a wonder.
2: It's the obvious fact that they've lost touch.
0: Exactly.
2: I'm just sitting on a faraway pavement and screaming instructions. People, like, I can't even feel what they are going through.
0: And you know what's funny about this is that when you go to countries who have hacked their way, there would always be poor people. That's just the reality
2: of
0: things.
2: That's the point.
0: There would always be poor people. But when you go to some countries that they've hacked this thing for real, the poor are not suffering.
2: Yeah,
0: like this.
2: And aside that, there is hope.
0: There is hope.
2: You can see that the system favors you. If you are sensible, if you're flexible, if you're willing to work to change with the times, the system favors you. In Nigeria, the system is absolutely against you, not passively. It's not like it's just hard. It's just hard. Okay, I just have to overcome. Like, it's like as you are overcoming, it's getting bigger and say, no, overcome you shall not.
0: I was telling you the other day that I went to the market, I went to the store to get some things, right. And I got things worth, I think about, everything I got was about 80,000 naira. And then I had to pay, outside of the money for the things that I bought, I had to pay VAT on all of those things. VAT was almost 10,000 naira.
2: Which VAT is added?
0: And when you think about it, there is a tax added to these things normally.
2: Please.
0: That the store is meant to pay, there is a tax added individually on all of these things. From the suppliers, from the this, from the that, from the that, different kind of tasks I get to it. And then afterwards, you now still have to pay
2: as an individual that buys something that's necessary to your life.
0: Value added tax.
2: And God knows.
0: And then they said you should go and fry akara.
2: God knows.
0: Is it the akara that is going to give me the money for the tax?
2: Yes. You buy the beans and I don't know how it works, but I need to work. God knows we don't even have credit cards to say, okay. I think about these people abroad that have welfare. You know, abroad, you could literally sign up for bankruptcy. And then all you have to worry about is your ego and the fact that it will take a long time to be able to tell people, I'm no longer bankrupt. You have to prove it. And this is Nigeria. You're bankrupt. That's your problem. Is this crazy? I don't know.
0: Anyway, another message here reads, these people have been out of touch for so long, and it's a marvel that they remain not only political relevant but also chat with leadership. Nothing they have said makes sense, no matter how much psychopaths try to whitewash it. Nigerian political discourse is largely an IQ test with really no basis for debate. The problem with giving all of this talk too much attention is that people get distracted from their true intentions and actions. The government's local borrowing increased 75% in 1 year without any meaningful impact on the man on the street. Those are the issues that deserve attention. They are stealing us blind and distracting us with rubbish conversation. And now, let me say this now. Again, back to the sell akara. Do you know that as you are, as a citizen of Nigeria, you're in debt? Whether you borrowed or not, you are automatically owing a lot of money to the government, because the government has borrowed a lot of money and all of that. And when you do the calculations individually, you as a citizen, you are owing the government money. And I think that's why they're adding all of these taxes to try and get the money that you're owing. And then you try to make sense of it. You don't have a job. You're trying to live hand to mouth to just try and survive today. You're not even thinking about next week, you're just trying to survive today. And then your leader is coming to tell you that, oh,
2: burn money,
0: burn money, or sell akara. I will give you money to sell akara if it's easy. No, sir, I'm not doing anything for your life. I might not be able to provide security for you. I might not be able to give you free medication. I might not be able to give you subsidy on education. I might not be able to improve the quality of your life, but I can give you 100,000 naira to start a akara business.
2: That's some form of improvement.
0: I mean, we take what we get. If at all, we shall see 100,000 for.
2: Did you see it? They shall give me now. Let's start from there. Where is this conversation even leading? When I shout to this akara talk, say, Victoria, how are we involved? Nobody gave me any. I will say they're coming. Give me the 100,000 first, then we'll talk about saying akara.
0: Right?
2: Please. Please, let's not do this. Don't do me like this. Let me have something to be actually angry about. Give me the 100,000. Let me say, just 100,000. What should I be? Yeah, I like that kind. But now I'm here. It's not fair now.
0: It is crazy. It is really, really crazy. But That is where we are right now as a society. There are still more things to talk about on Matters Arising, so keep it locked in with the Sidelines Crew on Eagle 7 Sports Radio 103.7 FM. Let's go listen to some beautiful music. But before then, Precious, have you seen the Olodo Uprising conversation?
2: Olodo
0: Uprising?
2: No.
0: Okay, I talked about it last week, but I didn't really go in depth because I wanted to, like, I wanted us. Yeah.
2: Is it Olodo Olodo?
0: Olodo Olodo.
2: Like Buckhead?
0: Yeah, Buckhead Olodo.
2: Like, it's an association?
0: Yeah.
2: That's nice. I'm looking forward to it. I'm looking forward to it.
0: Do not go anywhere. Keep it locked in. We'll be back in a bit. When we come back, we'll be talking Olodo Uprising. Amongst other things, Tinubu has also assured safe rescue of the abducted Oyo student, and he says that international partners are now involved.
2: No, you should have said he assured safe rescue because international partners are now. That's the very more apt way to put it. Let's go on a break, Victoria.
0: Keep it locked in. Don't go anywhere. This is I Go Always Pray For You by Nosa.
2: We
0: because
2: need
0: honestly,
2: please,
0: right now,
2: we need the prayers.
0: That's all we need.

0: 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But as for me, right now, I listen to Sidelines with VK Money on
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0: that cannot communicate properly is who should be a role model. We have lost plot
1: in our days
0: entirely.
1: In our days, when we used to say, at least we get enough finish school. I mean, we could see something tangible. It was life changing. Now we say, fella did not finish school. Okay, so
0: that is the point. What is this person adding to suspect? Let's forget that he's making money for himself and he's doing well. That's why she said, I don't
1: hold it to him
0: or hold him responsible or whatnot. He's making money for himself. But what is this person contributing
1: to society? I mean, there's no value. It's crazy. How much advice is crazy today?
0: Everything is crazy. but for real, it's the truth. It is crazy. Let's be realistic. Let's be real now.
1: No,
0: I genuinely, when people tell me that, I judge you if you watch certain kind of content, I'm actively judging you. Judge not your neighbor, but me, I judge. See, there's judgment in this place.
1: Now that I think about it, so many things are in my mind. I'm thinking that maybe value has changed. You know, value is actually what people put on something. So maybe entertainment now has more value over all the other things.
0: That is not the point. The point is that people are valuing wealth over everything else.
1: But think about it.
0: Once you are rich and you just come out, people know that you are rich, they will place value on you. That is the problem. Nigerians have turned to a society of people who place all the value on just wealth. And that's not how it used to be.
1: This particular one, I don't know what to say.
0: That's not how it used to be. Now we place all the value on wealth. Let a wealthy person come out and say something very nonsensical. And then you want to correct him and people are saying, get money, Richam.
1: No, if it's that one, no. Sometimes if I want to talk about Pella, I'll just shut up because...
0: That's the thing. We place ridiculous value on wealth. And it stems from our greed as a people.
1: Greed?
0: Hey!
1: My baby, it's survival, oh.
0: It's not survival. For it's Nigerians, poverty, it is more than just survival. See, Nigeria has always been a poor country.
1: That was
0: no, but it's true now, because I remember when my dad used to tell us back then that he was not the wealthiest person. I mean, compared to a lot of people who were rich, it was just a middle class now, comfortable. I know that the economy has gotten worse, and now middle class is poor.
1: There's no middle class.
0: We only have poor and rich.
1: Yeah,
0: and the rich.
1: Poor, richer, richer.
0: Exactly, but even back then, Nigeria was still a poor country. People were still complaining that things are difficult, things are hard.
1: Like, there are many factors in this. Because things are increasingly harder, it takes up more of our thinking. And if it takes up more part of your thinking, it takes more of your consciousness, it takes more of your time, then it takes all of your energy. It's just progressive. And I think it makes sense, because if I have to think about money all day long, I realize that money... Okay.
0: Please turn down the volume of your radio set. Hello?
2: Yeah, good evening.
0: Hi.
1: Hi.
2: Yeah, this is Michael JP.
0: Michael JP?
2: Yeah.
0: How you doing, Mr. Michael JP?
2: Well, I'm good.
0: All right, where are you calling us from?
2: Very well. Well, I didn't want to say anything to the topic, but I couldn't just hold myself because of certain things you are saying. And some of the callers also. You see, like you have rightly said, which I wanted to point out too, is a function of value. What are the values we are holding in high esteem? You see, and like you said, Nigeria is poor, not poor in wealth, but we are poor in terms of morals, terms of values, in terms of the right role models to look up to.
1: That's very, very weak.
2: We feel every rich man is a model to look up to.
0: Yes, I agree.
2: Any small person that just has some few coins in his pocket, we feel, let me look up to that person. He comes in a flashy car, we want to look up to him. Forgetting the source of all those things, the background of the person. You see, and that's why you could see mothers even here in Ogun State forming an association of Yahoo mothers.
0: Really?

0: you've not heard of that. That's not a new thing.
1: Wow.
0: Eh? So if mothers could go to that extent, to say we're association of Yahoo mothers, I mean, what are we projecting? You go to churches, places of worship, somebody comes in a flashy car, is ushered straight to the front seat.
1: Mm-hmm.
0: You don't know where it's coming from. Huh? Somebody comes to a place or a fundraising and says, I want to donate a certain particular money. We are ready to take it. Not minding where it's coming from. Yeah. You see, our value system is really, really, really bad. And it is digging deep into every fabric of our system. You made mention of jam.
1: Mm.
0: You can imagine reducing the standard. Should standard be reduced? I could remember in one of your programs here, which I contributed, wherein we're talking about now in schools, they don't put position.
1: Mm.
0: Why? Because they are saying putting position is offensive to the child. Instead of looking at how we can create competitive, healthy competition amongst those children, JAMB is reducing the cutoff mark, 150. Very soon it will be 50. Very soon the pass mark will just write exam.
1: They would even scrap it.
0: And just write exam, or just buy form.
1: Exactly,
0: just buy
1: as long as you're able to pay the fee, you are in university.
0: Eh? Because like you rightly said, 3/10, where are we taking that to? We are making a mockery of ourselves, to the global world, to the global community. And that's why we find our Nigerians, we go abroad, no matter whatever you claim you have carried from here, they will subject you downwards.
1: Mm.
0: Subject you to certain examinations, which wasn't so before. Because we have drastically reduced our value system almost to nothing. Well, it also mentioned something. We appreciate some other things, like some content. Eh? Like what value is Big Brother? I mean, I've always had that, man, but I appreciate the fact that you could bring up that matter.
1: Mm.
0: You could bring it up. And part of the value system is the fact that we are making mention of names of people we feel are not projecting the right thing. And some people are still calling, why are we calling names? These are the things we have rubbish in our society.
1: Mm.
0: Somebody does a bad thing, we look the other way.
1: Mm.
0: Instead of correcting, instead of putting them and say, what you have done is wrong. Gone are the days in our time when you do something wrong. It's not when your parents beat you. Somebody else would notice that you have done wrong. He beat you. Mm-hmm. You dare not go home and say, I was beaten.
1: Exactly.
0: But what happens today now? You do that now, you end up in jail.
1: Don't be lying.
0: Well, I'm bitter talking about this, but I'm happy it's coming up in the global space. Let people hear it and know that these are things that are killing us as a nation.
1: Mm.
0: And the earlier we all collectively talk against it, the better for us as a nation. Thank you so much.
1: Thank you so much, Michael. Thank you so much for your contribution. I wanted to say something. As he was speaking, he made so many good points that, honestly, even if we say nothing more on this conversation, I'm satisfied.
2: Yeah, cumulatively, they were very solid.
1: Very, very solid points. But I remembered something that I talked about on Friday. Was it the director now of the national mathematical competition thing, something like that? They were supposed to go to the Olympiad for a competition, a mathematical competition in China, and because there was no funding from the federal government, they could not make it. So 4 years now, 4 years back to back, consecutive 4 years, they've not gone to the competition that they used to be in the top three. 4 years back to back now, because of lack of funding, they've not gone to that competition, and now they've been asked to drop for the competition, meaning they cannot, even if they get money now, even if they are funded right now, they can no longer compete. Nigeria can no longer compete in that particular mathematical competition. Is that not sad to hear off?
2: Yeah.
1: From a country that has given us so many intellectual people in the past. Back then, They used to brag of Professor Wole Soyinka. They used to brag of Chimamanda. We had people that we used to be proud of. But now, when they say Nigeria, what do you have to offer? Is it Pella we want to bring to the table? When people are bringing technology, when people are bringing new innovations, is it Pella we want to bring to the table? And you know what's funny is that we in the first place, this should not even be a conversation. This should not even be happening. It's crazy because outside of Nigeria, they have their own form of brain rot content. But when you compare it to Nigerian own, it's like we are in the forefront of it.
2: Like I said before, I feel like it's many beats that make up the whole complex problem that we now face. Back then, when poverty was just average, you said that we've always been poor. That was painful, but it's true. But then again, when poverty was just average, there was like, the zero is not what zero is now. Mm. Zero was different. So people had the agency, the freedom to send their kids to school, focus on writing, focus on reading, focus on learning, focus on a lot of things. Now, zero has dropped. And now, learning, reading has become a luxury. Because when you go to school, a lot of intelligent people, you know, after prepping for exam, you have to worry about actually writing the exam. Because you can stay outside and nobody will allow you. Mm. Because what is important in the institution is for you to pay your fees. Mm. So writing the exam is secondary to paying the fees. Imagine having to write an exam tomorrow and wanting to make A, but you don't have the means to pay for the exam. And as you are reading, sharing the hemisphere, how many part of the brain do we have? Sharing the same brain you are trying to use to consume such voluminous information, you are trying to use it to think about how to make money to pay. It's a lot of things. It's not just one thing. And much as a lot of people like to act as if money should be sidelined, it's not possible. It's part of the problem. Because there's no form of cushion. There's nothing to stand on to be able to build on. We are just floating. Actually, we are sinking.
1: Mm.
2: Where do we start from?
1: Just hold that thought for a minute and let's take this call. Hello, good afternoon.
3: Good afternoon. Please, it's Emmanuel calling back.
1: Okay.
3: I just quickly want to have a small thing. And I think it's a testament that large portion of people who listen to this program, most of them are actually intellectually gifted. Mm. And they are learning people. Mm. I mean, very obvious. Trust me. Very, very obvious. And I just want to point out something. And I want to say that it's high time you people started speaking up. I mean, you mean media, mean the main media and
1: in social media.
3: The funny thing is, and the truth is that they have more crowds than you people.
1: Yeah,
2: obviously.
3: Do you know that they've now left their own space and now started insulting you guys? Yeah. I can remember some of your colleagues, I mean, on mainstream media now, you know, talking about, I don't want to mention him. And this guy came back and was insulting them. I was like, for real? Like this? We've had this same, you know, these funny guys interviewing people with master. That's when they don't go to school.
1: Mm.
3: Using them to create content. Are you kidding? Do you know what it takes to like to have masters in Nigeria now?
1: Mm.
3: Come on now. Come on. Come on. Come on. Come on. Come on. The insult is... See, if you've gone to school and you know what it takes, when you see someone that's now playing down on that the sacrifice you made, just like when you're telling a soldier, you're just putting on the uniform. Oh man, the thing you go pay for body, like, are you kidding?
1: Yeah.
3: It's not because everything is not turned upside down. And the good thing is that the main mainstream media is not talking about it. Because before you know, they will take over your jobs. They will.
1: Thank you. Thank you
3: so much. I think you guys should not stop talking about it, please. Let's ring into the air of people, at least. Growing up, like you said, Wole Soyinka. I mean, I look forward to that guy. Lot. You know? But now, who do I... when you see a little child growing up, it's like, there's no role model again. I mean, there's no real role model. Let me just put it that way.
1: Mm.
3: You had the last one, I came with me. People who designed Nigerian flag, who designed, you know... people actually fought for this country.
1: Mm.
3: In the Civil War, and like... this is an intentional act by the leaders. I don't want to mention names. Intentional acts. They took away issue from school, replaced it with government. Now they now remove government, replaced it with civic. What do they call it? What they call it now? Education.
2: No, no, no.
3: I don't understand.
2: MRV, something like that.
3: Very ridiculous. Very, very ridiculous. In short, even because we may mention that they stopped giving scores. I mean, positions, I don't know. I was asking all the time, like, wait, I don't understand. Is it that they've now stopped giving positions? The person was like, yes, now. Yeah. Since when? I was like, for you? Well, how old am I? When did they stop that one?
2: You're very, very old. That's the thing. The difference between
3: I'm not joking.
2: The average 19, 20-year-old adult right now and then the 15-year-old is so vast. And you're like, the difference is just 4 years.
4: Like 4 years.
2: But it's like so vast. So much has changed in so little a time. And we are just sitting down, cross leg, watching it change. And it's not changing for the better. It's changing for the worse.
3: Honestly, please, thank God you guys are speaking up. I even wish you guys some other time bring up this topic so that you can link into people's head. So that we don't lose our values. We don't lose our morals. For crying out loud.
2: So thank you so much, Mano.
3: Thank you so much.
4: Thank you very much,
2: Yeah. He said something, and someone, I think, were you the one that mentioned it, or it was Michael that said it, the role model thing. I was talking about that earlier on. And you know how crazy it is that now, we don't even have mentors anymore. We don't have... When you ask people these days... I probably know more than my mentor, to be honest. The people you are looking up to, you probably know more than them. They just have more visibility and more money than you do. And that's a bad thing. That's a very terrible thing to happen to any society. That's a bad thing. And you were saying something about money. I get it. I get that the underlining factor is wealth, is money, money problems,
4: it's
2: financial
4: really
2: challenges, financial
4: just
2: challenges, agency. Survival, and all of that. I get it. But at the same time, I don't really want to put too much of it on wealth, on money, because, again, we are not really celebrating academic.
4: Yeah, two things can coexist.
2: You get, like, I get how money connects to this, how money, you know, they talk to you at the center of it all is money. I get how money is at the center of it, how money is at the core of it. But again, even back then, people liked wealthy people, but at least they still used to give that reverence to intellectually made people.
4: And to be fair, if the people who do not have values now have money, they still will not have values.
2: Exactly.
4: That's the point. If money comes, it will scarcely change a thing. I can see that, and I'm honest enough to admit that money will not exactly change a lot of things if it doesn't start from
2: exactly. So let's even say, okay, when everybody now makes money now, what next?
4: It will be a very decayed society.
2: Exactly. Very, very decayed society. Thank you so much for that word. Because the rot,
4: smelly,
2: all of that is really, no, it's
4: and
2: not
4: it's
2: funny.
4: In all
2: it is great.
4: Aside
2: all.
4: Morally, I mean, intellectually, sincerely, people are dumb these days.
2: See, let's even now go to the entertainment part of it. Like I said something earlier on, the entertainment that we used to have back then, the comedy that we used to listen to back then, they used to be
4: it
2: intellectual.
4: Well,
2: you had to have a certain level
4: of intelligence
2: to get most of the jokes.
4: Yeah.
2: But these days, the jokes are sexual.
4: Right. I don't listen to Nigerian stand-up as much. I think I try to avoid a lot of...
2: The decay is affecting every single thing. Look at the quality of songs that we used
4: now,
2: to have back then and the quality of songs that we have right now.
4: Now, we can say we have a solo theme. Oh, no, okay, we can divide it. Okay, no, it's solo, actually. Sex.
2: Yeah.
4: It's everywhere. It's in everything. It's, oh, my God. It's frustrating.
2: Even in the songs that we dance to.
4: Songs,
2: back then, they used to sing
4: movies,
2: about things that were happening in society. They used to think about morals. They used to think... I mean, they used to appreciate beauty. They used to think about women and all of that. But they also used to think about politics, morals, society.
4: If you forget about politics, there are still a lot of themes to sing about. You can sing about creativity.
2: Back then, may something never happen. They go down, sorry, enter studio, go sing about them. Say, okay, they kidnap people. They go down, enter studio, go say, oh, they kidnap our people. No be lie. For increased price, they don't enter studio, sing about them. Say, food, you know, they what I... What.
4: There are lots of things to think about.
2: But now, it's just one unique theme.
4: Sex. Unique?
1: one prevailing theme.
4: Everybody.
1: Sex.
4: It's crazy. Hey, Chineke.
1: Chineke. Serious Chineke.
4: Where do we go from here?
1: That is even at this point, eh? Honestly, I don't know. I think it has to start. When people say change begins with you,
4: it's true.
1: It actually is true. It has to start from you. You have to decide that. And it's a decision I made. I was telling you earlier on about how I noticed that I also do not finish reading a lot of things online these days. And I don't want to contribute to the Olodo uprising. Mm. So it's a conscious decision now that whether that thing is edifying my soul or not, I'm going to read it till the end.
4: I'll also try to make a few concerts.
1: Because at the end of the day, sometimes here, you consume information and it is not important to you. But someday, somewhere,
4: yeah,
1: that information will be needed. You might just see now that the capital of Edo is Benin. And it doesn't add anything to you right now. But you're somewhere and then they ask you one day that, oh, what's the capital of Edo? Thank God you consumed that information years ago. Right. You can say, oh, it's Benin, oh, it's Benin. And now you come off as a sharp guy.
4: Right.
1: That knows.
4: You see, speaking of being sharp, recently, I was not so recently, Chinaza's interview with Adekunle Gold, and she said, what is another serendipitous moment that happened to you? I wanted to fall from my chair. What if it was me? I've never heard the word. And Adekunle Gold was so calm. He responded. I felt like jumping up to clap for him. It's not like I've ever underestimated his intelligence.
1: Yeah.
4: I don't know how to put it. It was just too amazing that I didn't catch him off guard.
1: And you can tell how the brain rot is crazy from the platforms that we have. Now, somebody's interviewing another person. They ask a question and that person is answering an entirely different question. It happens on our show sometimes. I'm not trying to call out our listeners. But sometimes we are having a conversation and someone calls in with a contribution that is far off
4: from the table
1: of what we're talking about.
4: Fair.
1: So it's crazy.
4: It's crazy.
1: It's affecting every area of our lives. And we are just looking at it. Maybe tomorrow we'll discuss what to do. Because honestly, me, I don't know. Maybe someone listening knows. But like I said,
4: like you said, it's just
1: it has to be a conscious decision. It has to start from you as a person. Exactly.
4: Look at Chimamanda. Before her, in Nigeria, there was feminism and it was a big thing. But after Chimamanda, it has never been the same. It will never be the same.
1: Mm-hmm.
4: Yeah.
1: So you have to be the change you want to see in the world. I think that's just the thing. Whether you are celebrated or not, you just have to be the change. And if at the end of the day, you continue to push for it, maybe we are going to go back to being the majority and not now being the minority. Because right now, intellectual content is in the minority. People who respect and rate intellectual content are in the minority. So maybe one day, the tide will change in our favor again.
4: Yeah.
1: Amen to that. All right, we've had quite a lengthy conversation. It's currently 25 minutes gone past the hour 4. We would be leaving the studio very soon, but we would obviously not leave without bringing you up to speed on what's trending in the world of music. Yes, of course, it is New Music Monday right here on the sidelines on Eagle 7 Sports Radio 103.7 FM. Let's go for a quick break. When we come back, we would bring you up to speed on songs that dropped over the weekend and our ranking or rating of said songs. Don't go anywhere. We'll be back soon.
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0: can't lie, this is one of the best beats in a while. 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And right now, it is currently 30 minutes gone past the hour 4 on today, the 29th day in the month of June 2026. It is time for us to bring you up to speed on First Play. That is songs that dropped over the weekend and songs that have the potential to be your next favorite song. Let's not waste time and just go straight into it. Sitting Pretty, the playlist today is very, very mild, and I don't like it. Yeah. But it is what it is.
1: Last week was fire.
0: Yeah, it was. Yeah. It was really balanced.
1: This week is ice.
0: So let's just go into it. At number 5, we have Magic's with Feel Arm off his new EP. His EP... that dropped over the weekend. Let's enjoy this one. Keep it locked in. Don't go anywhere.
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It's a magic to be this one. Phil, I'm sitting pretty at number 5 for today on the countdown. If you're just tuning in, you're welcome. 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And it is the greatest first play where we bring you up to speed on songs that dropped over the weekend. This is kind of like a weekend catch up, and also new music and with the potential of going viral. At number 4, we have Taves with this beautiful number titled Uche Jumbo. This one should be number 1, but then number 1 is a popular name, so I get why this song is not number 1. This is Taves with Uche Jumbo.

0: I think it's safe to say that Joe Boy did not fall your hand.
1: You are blessed.
0: It sounds always like gonna be a breath of fresh air.
1: It sounds like a song a couple will play during their after party.
0: Yeah.
1: It also sounds like love a Google Moon and thing.
0: Yeah.
1: It sounds really good. Joe Boy, give him another. Give him another. I'll give him 7. You are doing good, Jerry.
0: Nice. All right, the title is actually You Belong to Me. My bad. Not You Brought Joy to My Life.
1: People like people like Joe Boy supposed to get money. They are doing well.
0: You get money now.
1: That's what I'm saying.
0: Okay. All right, guys, if you're just tuning in, you're late, but I'll give you a rundown. This is First Play, where we bring you up to speed on songs that dropped over the weekend. And we started with Magix at number 5 with Philam. At number 4, we had Taves with Uche Dumbo. And at number 3, the song we just listened to, YBTM, You Belong to Me by Joe Boy Pondek. Now, at number 2, we have the amazing Wande Cole, who happened to be at his takeover for last week. Wande Cole with Wizkid. Every time Wande Cole and Wizkid are together on a song, it is amazing. I love it. I don't think I've ever heard a Wande and Wizkid song that I did not like. They have, I think, 2 or 3 songs together, and this should be their 3rd song together. I've always been a fan.
1: I'm looking
0: forward
1: to Wizkid's verse.
0: Right. So let's listen to them. Let's actually hear them for real. This is Wande Cole and Wizkid with Oh Shit.

0: Oh, okay. I think we're really feeling Wanda Cole, to be fair. I think we felt Wanda Cole more than Whiskey.
1: Yeah,
0: while we were expecting to feel Whiskey more.
1: Yeah, I was expecting to feel Whiskey.
0: But this
1: more.
0: Is a proper club banger. Yeah. I can imagine it very loud in the club with the beats just going boom, boom, boom,
1: and everything.
0: Yeah, I can
1: imagine.
0: Absolute club banger right there. All right, if you're just tuning in, you're late, but we just listened to Wanda Cole and Whiskey with O'Shea sitting pretty at number two for today on the first play New Music Monday. And we need to tell you our number one artist for today is.
1: Yep.
0: But before we do that, should we just say our goodbyes? All right, but let me first give you a rundown again because I'm nice like that. Magic's with Philam at number four. Uche Jumbo Tapes at number two. At number... When I know this. I don't chop to do when I know this.
1: Yeah.
0: Magic's with Philam at number five. Uche Jumbo by Tapes at number four. YBT

0: TM by Joe Boy at number 3. Manicole and Wizkid with O'Shea at number 2. And Precious, last words.
1: I quite had fun today with the playlist. It was inspirational. But then my good mood was short-lived because we started talking about something that is quite disheartening. But we can't avoid the charm. So yeah, we had to take the bull by the tail.
0: This your bull, no be here. No be lie.
1: Okay, family, thank you so much for listening. I appreciate all of you who called. Thank you guys so much. I love you. Bye.
0: All right, you've heard from the princess, and I have to leave as well. But thank you once again for being a part of the show. Thank you for calling in. Thank you for always listening to The Sidelines. And, you know, tomorrow we are also going to have another exciting show. It's going to be double the music, double the fun, double the entertainment. So you want to make it a date with us. Today we didn't talk about the World Cup, and I apologize for that, but we were really pressed for time. And so tomorrow we're going to do a bit of catch up on the World Cup. So far, South Africa has left, sadly, not so sadly, South Africa has gone home. So I'm not laughing at them. I am. Psych. Oh goodness. But tomorrow we'll be talking more of the World Cup and everything else in between. So you want to make sure that you make it a date with us. Until then, keep being amazing. Have a blast. Have a beautiful evening. And if you're looking for somewhere to unwind this beautiful Monday evening, all you have to do is drive down to the Eagle 7 Bible Garden African Village, and we would be ready, waiting to have a good time with you. Until tomorrow, I love you. Bye. I leave you in the end of the video, the number one song for today on the countdown. And this is I Know Who I Be. So you know who you be. I sure say you savvy. Davido, take it away.

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3: Did we have Nigeria at the ongoing FIFA World Cup? Well, if you followed the game between Canada and South Africa, your assumption would have been that it was Nigeria against Canada or maybe some other country. But again, the twist of this issue is that they want the Canadians. A lot of persons that I know wanted the Canadians to win. Why? That's the reason we're going back to Canada. And we're going to be speaking with the young man who was here a few days ago. His name is Olajide Bolarinwa. He joins us from Canada. My name is Godwin Enoch, and it's Global Sports Update. We'll take a quick break. When we come back, like I said, we are going straight to Canada. Welcome back. I did say that Olajide Bolarinwa is waiting to talk to us all the way from Canada. I call him Bola for short. My brother, how are you doing? And why were you celebrating like a Canadian? Are you now a Canadian, Bolarinwa?
4: Well, thank you for having me again on the show, Godwin. It's always a pleasure. And I just laughed when you asked a question about why I was celebrating like a Canadian, or am I now a Canadian? Well, I have to celebrate so hard because of the Nigerian players on the team. Maybe not players who play for the Nigeria Super Eagles, but these are players who are thriving well, playing for Canada. And that's talking about Tani Toluwa Oluwaseyi, who started against South Africa, and David Oluwatobiloba Promise, who also came on and was on the field when Canada got that massive late goal against South Africa. So it's always good to see these things happen. These are players who could have played for Nigeria, but they decided to represent another country. And in a World Cup where Nigeria is not participating, it's only normal to support one of our own in other teams who are already playing at the World Cup. So it was a good feeling. I'm in Canada, and that's part of why I celebrated the goal. Canada is now part of me, and not forgetting what we can also celebrate as a country, because whether we like it or not, these guys have Nigerian blood running through them. One of them was born in Nigeria, the other was born in Canada, but their parents, of course, we know that Nigerian culture is already embedded in them. So, good win for the team. They seem to know how to break records. So many records broken already at this year's World Cup by the team. And maybe we could even see more. The story is still being written. It was first their first ever point at the World Cup. Then they got their first ever win at the World Cup. Then they qualified for the knockout stages for the first time, and also got a win for the first time at the World Cup. So whatever happens from here, they can be satisfied with what they've been able to achieve at this year's World Cup. So let's see what comes next as they get ready for the round of 16 match. We could be maybe against Morocco or the Netherlands.
3: One interesting part of the game between Canada and South Africa was that you had more support. When I say you, I'm talking about Canada. Why do you think that was the issue?
4: Well, thank you for that question, Godwin. And I think the support that went for Canada more than South Africa was largely due to some of the things happening between Nigeria and South Africa when it comes to the stories of xenophobia, treating some people, not just from Nigeria, treating people like they shouldn't be in South Africa and trying to get them out of the country. So most African countries don't like that. They are not pleased at all with the stories coming out of South Africa. And normally, you know, Africans support Africans. But in this case, most Africans were just united against South Africa. So like they say, the enemy of my enemy is my friend. So it's basically what happened in the game between Canada and South Africa. Most people supported Canada, especially Africans, because of the let me say, Cold War going on. It's not even a Cold War. It's well documented. It's in the news. Everybody knows about what's going down in South Africa. I wouldn't say categorically that all South Africans participated in the xenophobic attacks on some Nigerians and citizens of other countries. But these things always follow people wherever they go. And sports is another way to get one back at South Africa. So Canada benefited from that support and they thrived in it and they made it happen. So they made a lot of Nigerians happy. They made so many African countries happy that they could beat South Africa, at least get one against them because of the happenings at the moment in South Africa against the rest of Africans.
3: Nice. Now, Bola, tell us what this means to Canadian football and, of course, the country as a whole.
4: Well, it means a lot. It means a whole lot. You can't even imagine what this means to so many people from Canada. They always rally behind their teams like other countries. But this one is specific because football, soccer, like they call it in Canada, is not the number one sport in Canada. Unlike Nigeria, when you mention football, that's the number one sport. That's what we invest in. It's not the same for Canada. Before they even remember football, they would have spent billions on ice hockey, baseball, basketball before they ever get to football. So it's not a sport that they really do well in. But in the last couple of years, they've been investing, trying to get players who are, I mean, you can only present what you have, but you can also look at the opportunities that presents themselves to you with players who have dual nationality and can still play for Canada. So that's what they've been doing. Players born in Canada, players who are eligible to play for Canada, they try to poach them, try to get them to play for the national team so they get better, which is what has happened with so many of their players. You begin to see names like Kone, Oluwaseyi, Oluwatobiloba, Laria, even Jonathan David is from Haiti. You know, most of them are not actually from Canada, like native Canadians. It's either their mom migrated so many years ago, they were born here, they have the talent, and they can play. And some were not even born here. As long as one of the parents is Canadian, then they transfer that citizenship to the children. And if they are good at the sport, they have a chance of representing the national team. So this is a giant step in all ways that they've taken by doing well at the World Cup, because qualifying for the round of 16 in an expanded World Cup is a big deal for them. So it shows progress. It shows that the plan is taking shape. It shows that the plan is panning out and they want to build on that. They want to continue with the momentum. They want to continue with the plan and try to see where it takes them. So now they've won two games, lost one and drawn one. They're in the round of 16. And who knows what happens from there? But irrespective, it's already been a successful tournament for Canada in the year of the World Cup that they co-hosted with other North American countries. So that was the plan. And at this point in time, it has really worked out well for the team. So the sky is the beginning. I think they'll get better and better, but they can be very, very happy with what the team has achieved at the World Cup this year.
3: In front of Canada, Bolaniwa, you've got either Morocco or Holland. Two of them are difficult opponents you want to face. Your goal scorer, the guy that took Canada to the round of 16, said they are going to face an opposite ask against either Holland or Morocco. I ask you as a journalist first and foremost, and of course a Canadian that you are right now, which country would you have wished to face, Morocco or Holland?
4: To be honest, Godwin, I wouldn't wish to face any of the two teams. Netherlands, it's going to be tough to beat Netherlands. They have a proven track record at the World Cup. They have pedigree. They've always done well at the World Cup. Semi-finalists many times. Same thing for Morocco. Morocco are the new powerhouse of Africa. And they are ranked as high as 8th. They have so many good players. They played in the semifinal of the last World Cup. So those two teams are going to be difficult for Canada to beat, to be very honest. So I just want to have, I want Canada to just get a walkover against one of them because it looks like a difficult game to maneuver. But whatever happens, it's still a good World Cup already for Canada because they just have to go into that game when it comes with the belief that they can stay strong, stick to the plan, play as a team, help each other, and hope for the best. So who knows? Things have happened in football and it could yet happen. But I won't be putting my money on that. I won't be expecting Canada to beat either of the side that they get to face at the end of the day. It will be tough if it's not tough already for them.
3: Of course, Bolariwa has every reason to be very, very excited. Happy that Canada are in the round of 16. Yeah, this is massive for every Canadian. Yes, dream come true. This is Take One tomorrow. It will be with me, Bolariwa Olajide, for us to conclude the conversation that we started today. Don't forget, it's Global Sports Update, and we're talking about the FIFA World Cup. My name is Godwin A. Nakanath. Keep praying for Nigeria. God bless Nigeria.
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0: Omo, last year gift na in dey here, so nothing we won share this year. And I don't promise my nephew Jojo say I go bring gift for him this year. 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
1: My name is Babatunde Shimegu, all the way from Canada. 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
1: 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Goodbye.

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